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10: I'm meteorologist Paul Trombley with your updated forecast. Lows dip down to about 54 tonight under partly cloudy skies. Winds out of the northeast around 5 miles per hour. Highs level off around 77 tomorrow. Mainly sunny skies. Lows dip down to about 54 tomorrow night. Partly cloudy skies. Upper 70s Tuesday with a chance for storms. Cooler Wednesday with highs in the mid-70s. Chance for storms continues. That's the latest weather on the X. Currently 73.
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1: One dad, very unique. His response, he wants a sword. Just plain and simple. You know what I could use right now is a sword. A really nice sword.
2: I've always wanted one. Nobody ever listens to me when I say that. They go, no, you don't.
1: Well, I think there's this, and I don't know how many comedians and movies and TV shows need to explain this. Men, for the most part, are very simple creatures. And when we say we want something, that's exactly what we want. Don't overthink it. Just get us what we want.
2: He's been saying sword for a long time.
1: If the guy has been talking about swords since day one, get him a friggin' sword. Stop it. Don't get him some underwear and socks or anything like that. He wants a sword.
2: I would like a battling blade. That's what I'm asking for, please.
1: I want to be able to protect my family at the drop of a hat.
2: Or just hang it up on the wall.
1: Yes, I can grab it and some intruder comes in and I don't have access to the shotgun. I can grab the sword, the saber.
2: Not into martial arts. I'm just into the sword.
1: This guy wants a sword.
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So keep it locked on The X, because being broke sucks. But missing all the best shows, that's just embarrassing.

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3: I'm meteorologist Paul Trombley with your updated forecast. Lows dip down to about 54 tonight under partly cloudy skies. Winds out of the northeast around 5 miles per hour. Mainly sunny skies tomorrow. High temperatures reach up to 77. Lows dip down to about 54 tomorrow night. Partly cloudy skies. 78 Tuesday with a chance for storms. 76 Wednesday. Chance for storms continues. That's the latest weather on the X. Currently 72.
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1: One dad, very unique. His response, he wants a sword. Just plain and simple. You know what I could use right now is a sword. A really nice sword.
2: I've always wanted one. Nobody ever listens to me when I say that. They go, no, you don't.
1: Well, I think there's this, and I don't know how many comedians and movies and TV shows need to explain this. Men, for the most part, are very simple creatures. And when we say we want something, that's exactly what we want. Don't overthink it. Just get us what we want.
2: He's been saying sword for a long time.
1: If the guy has been talking about swords since day one, get him a friggin' sword. Stop it. Don't get him some underwear and socks or anything like that. He wants a sword.
2: I would like a battling blade. That's what I'm asking for, please.
1: I want to be able to protect my family at the drop of a hat.
2: Or
1: I want to
2: just hang it up on the
1: wall. Yes, I can grab it and some intruder comes in and I don't have access to the shotgun. I can grab the sword, the saber.
2: Not into martial arts. I'm just into the sword.
1: This guy wants a sword.
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0: 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Rent's due, gas is offensive, and your bank account just sent you a thoughts and prayers notification. That's where we come in, and you don't have to sell a kidney. We can get you free tickets, getting you into all the shows that you can't otherwise afford. All you gotta do is become a real rocker. 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It's that easy. So keep it locked on The X, because being broke sucks. But missing all the best shows, that's just embarrassing.
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6: I'm meteorologist Paul Trombley with your updated forecast. Lows dip down to about 54 tonight under partly cloudy skies. Winds out of the northeast around 5 miles per hour. Mainly sunny skies tomorrow. High temperatures reach up to 77. Lows dip down to about 54 tomorrow night. Partly cloudy skies. 78 Tuesday with a chance for storms. 76 Wednesday. Chance for storms continues. That's the latest weather on the X. Right now, 66.
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1: One dad, very unique, his response, he wants a sword. Just plain and simple. You know what I could use right now is a sword. A really nice sword.
2: I've always wanted one. Nobody ever listens to me when I say that. They go, no, you don't.
1: Well, I think there's this, and I don't know how many comedians and movies and TV shows need to explain this. Men, for the most part, are very simple creatures. And when we say we want something, that's exactly what we want. Don't overthink it. Just get us what we want.
2: He's been saying sword for a long time.
1: If the guy has been talking about swords since day one, get him a friggin' sword. Stop it. Don't get him some underwear and socks or anything like that. He wants a sword.
2: I would like a battling blade. That's what I'm asking for, please.
1: I want to be able to protect my family at the drop of a hat.
2: Just hang it up on the wall.
1: Yes, I can grab it and some intruder comes in and I don't have access to the shotgun. I can grab the sword, the saber.
2: Not into martial arts. I'm just into the sword.
1: This guy wants a sword.
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0: 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The annual Mayhem rises again July 16th through the 18th. 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
6: I'm meteorologist Paul Trombley with your updated forecast. Lows dip down to about 54 tonight under partly cloudy skies. Winds out of the northeast around 5 miles per hour. Mainly sunny skies tomorrow. High temperatures reach up to 77. Lows dip down to about 54 tomorrow night. Partly cloudy skies. 78 Tuesday with a chance for storms. 76 Wednesday. Chance for storms continues. That's the latest weather on the X. Currently 64.
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1: One dad, very unique, his response, he wants a sword. Just plain and simple. You know what I could use right now is a sword, a really nice sword.
2: I've always wanted one. Nobody ever listens to me when I say that. They go, no, you don't.
1: Well, I think there's this, and I don't know how many comedians and movies and TV shows need to explain this. Men, for the most part, are very simple creatures. And when we say we want something, that's exactly what we want. Don't overthink it. Just get us what we want.
2: He's been saying sword for a long time.
1: If the guy has been talking about swords since day one, get him a friggin' sword. Stop it. Don't get him some underwear and socks or anything like that. He wants a sword.
2: I would like a battling blade. That's what I'm asking for, please.
1: I want to be able to protect my family at the drop of a hat.
2: Or just hang it up on the wall.
1: Yes, I can grab it up, and some intruder comes in and I don't have access to the shotgun. I can grab the sword, the saber.
2: Not
1: off
2: into
1: the wall.
2: Martial arts. I'm just into the sword.
1: This guy wants a sword.
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6: I'm meteorologist Paul Trombley with your updated forecast. Lows dip down to about 54 overnight under partly cloudy skies. Winds out of the northeast around 5 miles per hour. Daytime highs approaching 77 Monday, mainly sunny skies. Lows around 54 Monday night, partly cloudy skies. Chance of thunderstorms Tuesday and Wednesday. Upper 70s Tuesday, mid 70s by Wednesday. That's the latest weather on the X. Currently, it's 63 degrees.
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1: One dad, very unique. His response, he wants a sword. Just plain and simple. You know what I could use right now is a sword. A really nice sword.
2: I've always wanted one. Nobody ever listens to me when I say that. They go, no, you don't.
1: Well, I think there's this, and I don't know how many comedians and movies and TV shows need to explain this. Men, for the most part, are very simple creatures. And when we say we want something, that's exactly what we want. Don't overthink it. Just get us what we want.
2: He's been saying sword for a long time.
1: If the guy has been talking about swords since day one, get him a friggin' sword. Stop it. Don't get him some underwear and socks or anything like that. He wants a sword.
2: I would like a battling blade. That's what I'm asking for, please.
1: I want to be able to protect my family at the drop of a hat.
2: Or just hang it up on the wall.
1: Yes, I can grab it up, and some intruder comes in and I don't have access to the shotgun. I can grab the sword, the saber.
2: Not into martial arts. I'm just into the sword.
1: This guy wants a sword.
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1: I'm meteorologist Paul Trombley with your updated forecast. Lows dip down to about 54 overnight under partly cloudy skies. Winds out of the northeast around 5 miles per hour. Daytime highs approaching 77 Monday, mainly sunny skies. Lows around 54 Monday night, partly cloudy skies. Chance of thunderstorms Tuesday and Wednesday. Upper 70s Tuesday, mid 70s by Wednesday. That's the latest weather on the X. Currently, it's 63 degrees.
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1: I'm meteorologist Paul Trombley with your updated forecast. Lows dip down to about 54 overnight under partly cloudy skies. Winds out of the northeast around 5 miles per hour. Daytime highs approaching 77 Monday, mainly sunny skies. Lows around 54 Monday night, partly cloudy skies. Chance of thunderstorms Tuesday and Wednesday. Upper 70s Tuesday, mid 70s by Wednesday. That's the latest weather on the X. Currently, it's 57 degrees.
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92.9

Rummaging through the 90s every weekday at noon, it's Gen X Lunch. Still way cooler than whatever the hell you're watching on TikTok. 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

Another week dragging through the mud, meetings that should have been emails that should have never existed, and coworkers who somehow still can't figure out what reply all means. So yeah, you've earned this. 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No fluff, no filler, no corporate gatekeeping. It's Friday Fives. New stuff that doesn't suck, classics that still hit hard, and maybe a wild card or two. Every Friday at 5 p.m. No rules, no mercy, because this ain't some polite little playlist. It's Friday.

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0: Another week drag you through the mud, meetings that should have been emails, emails that should have never existed, and coworkers who somehow still can't figure out what reply all means. So yeah, you've earned this. 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No fluff, no filler, no corporate gatekeeping. It's Friday Fives. 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Every Friday at 5 p.m. No rules, no mercy, because this ain't some polite little playlist. It's Friday Fives.
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3: I'm meteorologist Paul Trombley with your updated forecast. Lows level off around 54 overnight under partly cloudy skies, northeasterly winds around 5 miles per hour. Daytime highs approaching 77 Monday, mainly clear skies. Lows dip down to about 54 Monday night, partly cloudy skies. 78 Tuesday with a chance for storms, 76 Wednesday, chance for storms continues. That's the latest weather on the X. Currently, it's 55 degrees.
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1: I'm meteorologist Paul Trombley with your updated forecast. Lows dip down to about 54 overnight under clear skies, winds out of the northeast around 5 miles per hour. Daytime highs approaching 78 Monday, mainly clear skies. Lows level off around 54 Monday night, partly cloudy skies. 78 Tuesday with a chance of thunderstorms. 77 Wednesday, chance for storms continues. That's the latest weather on the X. Currently, it's 54 degrees.
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3: 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Yeah.

0: 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But missing all the best shows, that's just embarrassing.
1: I'm meteorologist Paul Trombley with your updated forecast. Daytime highs approaching 78 today under mainly sunny skies, northeasterly winds around 5 miles per hour. Partly cloudy skies tonight, lows dip down to about 54. Partly cloudy skies tomorrow, chance of thunderstorms, highs around 78. Slight chance for storms Wednesday and Thursday, upper 70s Wednesday, mid 70s by Thursday. That's the latest weather on the X. Right now, 54.
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5: I'm meteorologist Paul Trombley with your updated forecast. Daytime highs approaching 78 today under mainly sunny skies, northeasterly winds around 5 miles per hour. Partly cloudy skies tonight, lows dip down to about 54. Partly cloudy skies tomorrow, chance of thunderstorms, highs around 78. Slight chance for storms Wednesday and Thursday, upper 70s Wednesday, mid 70s by Thursday. That's the latest weather on the X. Currently, it's 52 degrees.
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0: have a major announcement to make just after 8 a.m. this morning.
1: Well, this is a personal Brian announcement, it must be.
0: This is a Brian-only announcement, and it is coming up just after 8 a.m. this morning. I highly recommend you stay with us or you make a comeback.
1: Does it have anything to do with your fire pit?
0: This is coming up just after 8 a.m. It has absolutely nothing to do with my fire pit.
1: It doesn't.
0: No, but I do have to get in touch with Chuck.
1: Because Chuck's back.
0: The pavers and everything are in my yard, and they're just waiting to be put into the pit, and then we'll have an operating fire pit. But yeah, a whirlwind weekend for yours truly. Very, very busy, and I have a major announcement just after 8 a.m. this morning.
1: You taking a nap today? Is that the announcement?
0: No, I am planning on that.
1: I figured.
0: But no, that has nothing to do with that. We've got bad news, happy music to get to a little bit later on. We're going to talk about snacking. We got dogs and cats living together. Mass hysteria.
1: Hopefully you all had a nice Father's Day weekend and enjoyed yourself and your family and however you wanted to spend that and that you had a good day. A
0: little bit warmer this week than it was last week.
1: Still real nice, though.
0: In the mid to upper 70s. I haven't turned my central air conditioning back on yet. I haven't gone that route, but saving money. Still not too bad in the house. We maybe have some rain on Wednesday, but otherwise looks like we should stay mostly dry for a good portion of the week. 4th of July right around the corner. Very excited about that. Fireworks and grilling out. Celebrating America's 250th. Can't wait. My wife actually bought fireworks this weekend. Like, we went to Menards, and you know they got the row of stuff, like the kind of like the crap, you know, like the impulse.
1: The summertime stuff, yes.
0: Well, the impulse purchase aisle there before you go around the corner and you get to the, you know, the laundry detergent or whatever.
1: Yeah.
0: Anyways, yeah, she just, I had already gone around the corner because, you know, we had a, like, we were going to get birdseed. She wanted to get some Swiffer things or whatever. So I thought we were on a mission, like just getting these couple of things. But then I'm over by, I'm past the laundry, I'm past the batteries, I'm almost to the gloves, and I turn and she's nowhere to be found, and I'm looking at her and she's picking up fireworks. I am not prepared to handle that. I don't know what's going on. I was always the fireworks guy. I'm always pushing fire and explosions and burning things
1: and
0: up.
1: And usually she's like, no, we gotta
0: get the... My wife is terrified of fires. Terrified. Had to cajole her into getting a real Christmas tree when we first got together because she was terrified it was going to burn the house down.
1: Now she's getting smoke bombs and
0: I don't know if it's old age or menopause or what's going on, snakes. But my wife is excited about blowing stuff up. They're just the small things, right? We got some of the little throw snappers, a couple of
1: stuff for the backyard.
0: Sparklers. We're going to be on the top of a parking ramp for the 4th of July with a bunch of friends, so I don't know. She's just looking for some action.
1: Some excitement in her life.
0: I guess. I don't know who this woman is, but
1: excitement in her life. That's what it is.
0: I'm married to her. All right. And, yes, I do have a rather major announcement to make just after 8 a.m.
1: All right.
0: So please stick with us.
1: I see you cut your hair.
0: Yeah, Thursday maybe into Friday I did that. Well, because I had the golf. We had the golf outing. And
1: you wanted it shortened.
0: Yeah, yeah.
1: Trimmed up, beard trimmed up, looking good for those parades.
0: Yeah. Yeah, that's what I care about, looking good for a bunch of people. We've got some pretty reckless Rockfest tunes from them. That's right around the corner. It's unbelievable how quickly things are already going. People are already talking about back-to-school stuff. It's crazy. They just got over. So, we'll get to Rockfest music from the Pretty Reckless. We'll get to that Bad News Happy Music and a whole bunch of other stuff as well. So, please, don't go anywhere.
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0: 7, The Rock. We have a new Miss Wisconsin.
1: Yes. Congratulations to Onalaska. She's from Miss Onalaska.
0: Yeah, Jordan Butler, I believe, is her name. She's 27 years old. She won the crown on Saturday night in New Berlin. She was chosen from the field of 31 contestants. She's originally from Onalaska, graduated from Viterbo, performed a jazz dance to That's Life for the talent portion of the Miss Wisconsin competition. Organizers say her community service initiative, which is building resilience for healthy futures and aims to power children who have faced adversity through social awareness, compassionate outreach, and then guiding them towards brighter and healthier futures.
1: She'll compete now for
0: the Miss America pageant in the first week of September down in Florida. So congratulations to Jordan Butler of Onalaska, the new Miss Wisconsin. Moving on to the Miss America
1: former
0: pageant.
1: Miss Teen. So she's been in pageants a very long time and will represent well at Miss America.
0: Another young lady. Idiot in Yellowstone getting too close to a bison with her kid. We know about these Taurons, right? That's what they call them. Taurus, who are also morons. Pictures of a father, probably a father, taking a picture of the wife or the mom. The buffalo is just kind of laying there, and she's about maybe 5 to 10 feet away from this thing, got her fingers pointed up in the sky with her baseball cap on, and then the next photo, you see the kid standing right next to the mom, little, I don't know, maybe 4-year-old kid with his arms or her arms raised above her head, and yeah, more idiots. Taurons of national parks, always on the lookout for videos and pictures, people being idiots, getting too close to the wildlife. Now we've got a mother and a child posing in front of the bison. She's got her back towards the animal. And she's putting her fingers on top of her head to mimic the horns of the resting bison. Seconds later, she encourages
1: look at me.
0: Small child to move closer to the huge beast and join in the pose and the picture taking. Very cringy, hard to believe, but people getting out of their car, walking right over to the bison. The bison didn't move or do anything, but it wouldn't take but a swift second for that thing to get up and trample the two of these, and you almost wish it had. These people need to learn their lesson. Don't get out of your
1: car. So it just went after them, and then they're all going to be okay? Is that what happened?
0: The person filming.
1: Yeah.
0: Can't believe their eyes, saying, maybe the worst I've ever seen. Not the kid. No. National Park Service advising tourists to stay 25 yards away from the animals that are deemed nonviolent. That list includes bison, elk, and other creatures that tend to be relatively docile. Obviously, when it comes to bears, wolves, and other apex predators, they say don't go anywhere near.
1: Mm-hmm.
0: But even 25 yards seems really close. This woman was maybe 5 yards away, 5 feet. Elsewhere in Iowa, a news anchor apparently quitting on air. Did you hear about this guy?
1: Well, you know what? I saw that headline and I didn't delve too far into it, but had it with the reporting style. Is that?
0: Yeah, apparently unhappy about the news and how it's sanitized, and it apparently, you know, feels like maybe he was a little handcuffed with his news reports.
8: Well,
0: got emotional.
8: I'll try to get through this. Well, before we go this morning, I have an announcement. Today is my last day here at KWQC TV 6. I have chosen to step away from the news industry. Before I say goodbye, I just want to say I hope every one of you that's allowed me to be a part of your mornings know just how important that I have taken this job, how much it means to me that you've trusted me these past few years to bring you the news in the morning. I promise you I've given you everything I have. I've never tried to be perfect or what many think a newsman should is supposed to be, but I've always done my best to be transparent, bring you the facts, and I've always been myself. I've loved being able to provide a public service to this place we all call home, the Quad Cities. When it comes to this job, all I've ever wanted to do is report on the issues that really matter. I've always believed that we, as a local news station, owe you, the viewers, the best that we can do, because without you, none of us would be able to do this job. I also believe that we as a local news station have to be more than trends or sanitized news because it makes people feel uncomfortable. That's why the facts matter, and that's why we do what we do here. We have to take people out of their bubbles and comfort zones and make them think about the world we all live in. And this is a bittersweet goodbye. Yes, I'm looking forward to my next chapter in life, but it's not easy to say goodbye. The hardest part of this job for me is the realization that I won't be working with Jenna anymore, because she isn't just the greatest co-anchor on the news desk, but she is the greatest co-anchor in life as well.
0: Yeah, this guy, Dustin Nolan is his name, and he worked for KWQC in the Quad Cities in Iowa, and announcing live on air Friday that he had chosen to step away from the news industry in itself, not just to quit his job, but to get away from news. He called out sanitized news and said it's the responsibility of journalists to take people out of their bubbles and comfort zones and make them think about the world we all live in.
1: Transparency, facts, that kind of stuff.
0: Based in Davenport, reports the news from the Quad Cities, which obviously includes Davenport and Bettendorf and a couple others. Been working there since 2022. Not sure if he's going to do news or do something else completely, get completely out of TV, but is married to Jenna, his co-anchor, who he started to thank there, his partner in life along with his partner on the desk, but that was making the rounds this weekend. And another reason not to fly. How about a...
1: I saw this... biter? He's a biter?
0: Passenger that just starts biting people.
9: Ow!
0: Yeah, this kid.
9: Ow, Charlie!
1: He's a biter.
9: Ow! Charlie! That really hurt!
0: Yeah. Charlie bit me.
1: Yeah, it hurt.
9: No, Charlie bit me.
1: Yeah.
0: Not sure if the guy's name is Charlie or what, but an American Airlines flight turning into a disaster on Sunday when a deranged lunatic started biting people, bit a fellow flyer as the plane descended over Philadelphia. So it sounds like this thing was already coming down to land in Philly. It wasn't like they had turned around or had scheduled a another stop.
1: Left Charlotte and was on its way to Philadelphia when he started fighting people, I guess.
0: And biting and fighting, yeah. Frantic radio transmissions from the pilot. The passenger became dangerously aggressive. Quote, he's trying to fight everybody, is what the pilot said as he requested police and emergency medical teams.
1: This guy's fighting everybody up here.
0: Yeah, left Charlotte, North Carolina, nearing Philly when the chaos happened. I don't know if he's hallucinating or whatever, but he just bit a passenger, and he's trying to fight everyone, said the pilot. Latest in a string of passenger disturbances that have made the headlines over the last couple of weeks and years and months, but... yeah, this guy obviously got off the plane and got his ass arrested.
1: Yeah, the air traffic controller apparently said, well, happy Father's Day to the pilot. hope it's going up. I'll be sure to tell my family about this one.
0: I will say, at least the flight wasn't midair and had to turn around or go get diverted to another airport or something like
1: it
0: that.
1: It was originally, it left Chicago for Philly and was landing in Philly when this happened.
0: So at least you're landing in the airport that you were supposed to land in as opposed to some other place and then have to get connected to a different flight or something around, along those lines. But oof.
1: We got a bada up here.
0: People be crazy. We'll get to bad news, happy music. At about 8:35, my big announcement just after 8 a.m. A personal announcement from me.
1: You had a good weekend. We had the golf tournament on Friday, so that was a busy day. Nice out, though. Only rained for about 20 minutes.
0: Man, the weather couldn't have been better on Friday. Couldn't have been better.
1: So that was great. Saturday, I know you went to the racetrack, but other stuff?
0: We did a lot on Saturday. We were very busy. We Menards and mowed the lawn and laundry and things during the day, and then we made a stop. Ran into some listeners that were celebrating the death of a mother at a bar.
1: Celebration of life.
0: Yeah, celebration of life, and ran into them and a former calendar girl, and just and then the Speedway, and then yesterday we had a parade in Winona, and just busy. Lots going on. Cooking dinner and getting ready for work and.
1: Good weekend.
0: Need a nap now. Rockfest tunage from The Pretty Reckless.

0: And a ground ball to third. Hamilton gets around it, sets his feet, throws to first. Low, but dug out by Bowers. And the Brewers have salvaged the game out of this series with a 9-4 victory here today in Atlanta.
1: Great job by Robert Gasser to get through six innings in this start. Tied for a career high with seven punch-outs. William Contreras, big eight-run inning, and the Brewers salvaged the series with a victory.
2: Yeah, they lost to the Braves on Friday. Also on Saturday, they lost 3-2 on Friday. They lost on Saturday 4-3. Then they got a nice 9-4 win yesterday to break that four-game losing streak. Road trip continues tonight as the Brew Crew move on to Cincinnati, taking on the Reds, 6-10 first pitch. Pat Murphy going to miss a little bit of time on Thursday when they're off, getting a couple of procedures done, apparently. Brew Crew manager Pat Murphy said earlier this weekend that he plans to have back surgery on Thursday when the team is on a break, and then also have another procedure on his hip during the All-Star break.
3: Huh.
2: Murphy says he doesn't expect to miss any games. Said the discomfort in his back is related to the hip issue. Didn't reveal the details of the procedures, but said the pain has become worse. Quote, I can't live like this. I'm having the surgery, so it works out good. Yeah, not good.
3: A quick little back procedure, a quick little hip procedure.
2: Yeah, I don't know. You hear a back procedure on Thursday during the off day, and you're like, okay, so then you're going to be in the dugout on Friday?
3: Well, unless he's getting, like, a shot. You know what I mean? Like some sort of
2: cortisone or something like that,
3: which is a back procedure, and that would be in and out as opposed to some sort of surgical procedure, obviously.
2: Yeah, I mean, obviously you think about a guy getting opened up and doing some kind of surgery, he's probably not going to be back on the bench on Friday, but...
3: Maybe it's just like some sort of shot or an adjustment or something.
2: We'll see. Brew Crew manager Pat Murphy going to get a couple of procedures done over the next few weeks, one of them starting on Thursday with a back issue that's related to a hip issue. Americans advancing to the knockout round at the World Cup thanks to a 2-1 win over Australia on Friday.
0: Balogun has a step on Tricotti. Balogun to the byline. Balogun into the middle. Dead! It's the United States once again on the board early. It's 1-0 U.S. Robinson fizzing it back. Serginho Des blocked. Still in. Might be two. Is two. And the building shakes in Seattle.
2: Yeah, they got a 2-0 win over Australia on Friday. They advance to the next round. They won the group after Paraguay got a win on Saturday, early Saturday morning. Next up, the U.S. will play on Thursday. That game is at 9 p.m. on Fox and Telemundo.
4: USA! USA! USA! USA!
2: And as the Group D winner, the U.S. will play a round of 32 match on July 1st. In Santa Clara, California, against a third-place group finisher. By the way, you were completely wrong about the 4th of July game against England. Apparently, that was some sort of internet smoke.
3: Right. Well, it would have had like a million different things that would never happen. But
2: yeah, it's that's not going to happen. So, USA, though, moving on in the World Cup.
5: USA, greatest country in the world.
2: We'll see if they can keep it up. Doesn't matter what they do on Thursday, that game on Thursday, whether they win, lose, or draw or any of that stuff in terms of their moving on to the next round. Corey Heim getting the inaugural NASCAR Cup race at that naval base. Remember they changed things up this year and they went to the naval base. He got the win yesterday.
6: It's America 250. It's a red, white, and blue paint scheme. And a young superstar is going to get it done. It is 13th career start. It's Corey Heim who will win at Naval Base Coronado.
7: That's gonna be one right there. That's one.
2: Yep, his first one of his career and his 13th start. The 23-year-old part-time driver was the 2024 Truck Series champion, who will now move into full-time racing in the Cup next year with 23-11. He led the final three laps after he got first place from his teammate Tyler Reddick and the guy who normally dominates, Shane Van Gisbergen. He was involved in a wreck, and yeah, he had won seven of the last eight races,
3: right.
2: So he was easy money if you were betting, but Corey Heim gets the win. And Wyndham Clark also got the win at the U.S. Open, his second U.S. Open victory. He, of course, last year, I don't know if you remember, but he was beating up the lockers last year.
3: out of frustration and anger.
2: Yeah, he had to apologize for smashing the lockers at Oakmont Country Club. They're 121-year-old lockers.
3: That doesn't sound like something you do at a 120-year-old country club.
2: After he missed the cut last year at the U.S. Open. This year, though, he captured his second U.S. Open title yesterday after nearly squandering his six-stroke lead on Sunday in the final round before he held on for a one-stroke win at 4-under par. Clark became the 9th wire-to-wire winner in the U.S. Open history with a closing round of 3 over 73. Saw his lead get down to one stroke. But then after Sam Burns narrowly missed a couple of putts, Clark won. A lot of fans not happy, obviously, that he won. They didn't like him after what happened last year. They were kind of booing him. They had to kick one guy out for heckling him. And he stayed the course, though. Got the victory. Wyndham Clark. A lot of emotions out there. They had one caddy get replaced by a son of the father that was golfing, kind of unbeknownst. Wyndham Clark's dad took a red eye to fly up after his kid was, you know, doing really well in the U.S. Open. So surprised him when he got there for Father's Day. And, yeah.
3: A lot of emotions on the golf course.
2: Oh, yeah. Oh, yeah. Sports on Rock Mornings with Brian and Gene. We'll get to some Chevelle in a bit. You can find all of our contact info on the website, rockmornings.com, if you want to get in touch with us. Looks like it's going to be pretty nice this week. High temps in the mid to upper 70s.
3: Speaking of the golf course, we had our tournament. We had a charity tournament that we were at on Friday. The tournament you were talking about this weekend, I know a lot of dads probably got out on the course for Father's Day, and this week looks good for golf, golfing weather as well.
2: Brian in Colorado says, good morning, everyone. I call the tourists here parasites, but Torons works as well. Yeah, that's what they call them on the internet, Torons. Tourists and morons put together. Yeah, if you're going to get out and get that close to a bison, whatever happens to you, you kind of earned it.
3: Stay in your vehicle. You could just do like the selfie with them behind you.
2: I saw one where a motorcyclist had come to a stop, and the bison was like right next to him and kind of sniffing him, and just the guy's like leaning like this, like, please don't kill me. Yeah. Chevelle coming up in a bit.
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17: We begin this morning with a little baseball as the Milwaukee Brewers dropped their series against the Atlanta Braves this past weekend, losing 2 out of 3 games. Their lone win came yesterday when they beat the Braves 9-4. The Brewers now begin a series with the Cincinnati Reds, where it sounds like we will see the return of Brandon Woodruff on the mound for tonight's game. First pitch is at 6:10. Staying with baseball, the Eau Claire Express had themselves a good weekend, sweeping the Wilmer Stingers in a 2-game series at Carson Park. The Express now hit the road to take on Duluth, and we begin the week with the Express currently in third place in their division. And this could be a big week in Wisconsin sports history, because will this be the week that the Bucks trade their superstar Giannis Antetokounmpo? With the NBA draft slated to start tomorrow, the thought is if the Bucks were to trade Giannis, it would be before the draft. For Sports Talk 105.1, I'm Dan Casper.
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0: Mundo, Fox, and Peacock starting at noon. You've got Argentina and Austria, France and Iraq at 4 o'clock, Norway, Senegal at 7 p.m., and then Jordan versus Algeria at 10 p.m. World Cup soccer continuing in America and North America, and you've got the U.S. moving on. You got the Tartan Army moving on. They're leaving Boston, heading to Florida, I think, for the next round of games for the Scottish team.
1: Man, they're and really doing a lot. I mean, not
0: the Boston
1: just them,
0: Globe took out a full-page ad thanking them. They posted a bunch of sappy, syrupy, sweet stuff thanking Boston and the police department especially for letting them do their thing and being welcoming and not trying to, you know, be too overbearing when it comes to, you know, the drinking and all the other stuff. We heard about all the bars apparently doing three times the business that they do on St. Patty's Day.
1: That's what my point was going to be. Not just the Tartan Army. It's at everybody everywhere. But they're really not just going to the soccer games. They're really embracing and spending tourism dollars.
0: Yeah.
1: Going on tours, going to see places, traveling, you know, rental cars. They're really making a whole of it. It's not just they have their hotel and they're going from there to the soccer. You know what I mean? They are really spending money in these communities, like, all over the place.
0: The video I saw this weekend that was really cool was Allie the Piper. Have you seen her? She does bagpipes. She's kind of one of the famous bagpipers in America, travels around, does, you know, shows and events and stuff like that all across the country and the world.
1: She went there to be with
0: She went to Boston and played, shipping up to Boston at, like, the fan experience for the Tartan Army. And while she was playing, they're out there singing along. And it's just the only thing that would have taken it to the next level is if the drop kicks had actually come out while she was on stage. But that was a video that was all over social media this weekend. But yeah, the fans are moving on to the new cities to check out their teams now that the groups are moving around and the games are moving around. But World Cup soccer continuing today, starting at noon with Argentina and Austria. Find those games on Telemundo, Fox, and Peacock. Fallon is new tonight with Reese Witherspoon and Zoe Dutch and Robert Smigel. The rest of your late night shows are in repeats. We, even though we were very busy this weekend on Sunday, yesterday, as we were getting ready to leave the house in the morning and I was working on the computer and having our coffee, we started watching a couple of different shows on Netflix. They're not new necessarily, they're newish. But we just haven't gotten around to them yet. One of them is the Michael Jackson, The Verdict docuseries.
2: He's the most famous man in the world being accused of the most heinous crime in the world.
3: An arrest warrant for Mr. Jackson has been issued on multiple counts of child molestation.
4: Michael Jackson's trial has finally begun.
5: I walked into what looked like a circus.
6: We believed he was a criminal, and he was able to get away with that because of his fame and celebrity.
7: Michael said, how do innocent people leave the courthouse? They let the whole world see them.
6: This was a man who was unique in his talent, skill, and accomplishment, and unique in his victimization of children.
0: Yeah, so this is from the 05 trial. Shortly after the documentary, the Martin Bashir documentary came out about Never Never Land, and where he admitted to sleeping in bed with all these kids, and the sheriff show up and they crash his house and they go through, and it's already kind of a weird. We've only gotten one episode in, and I kind of fell asleep at the end, but there is a 3-part docuseries on Netflix called Michael Jackson, The Verdict. Trial notes, new interviews with jurors, journalists, and prosecutors, defense attorneys, archival footage. 3-part miniseries. We started watching that. The other one, and I don't know why we didn't finish the Michael one and moved on to a different one. Maybe my wife was not feeling it. I don't know. But we also started watching that Trust Me, False Prophet show about the Mormon Latter-day Saints people.
8: Predators don't come in dressed with their horns and their cape. They come in dressed in their suit and tie.
9: Are you a prophet?
10: I would be a liar if I said I wasn't.
11: In the aftermath of Warren Jeff's incarceration, the FLDS has really been fraying and fragmented. Sam Bateman saw himself being an heir apparent to Warren Jeff's.
8: We're following a false prophet, and he's leading us right to hell.
12: When we moved to this town, we thought Well, maybe we could do a documentary of these FLDS people because they're so stigmatized.
13: And that's how we met Sam.
12: Seeing Sam with all these females is concerning.
13: But there were rumors that he was married to the children. So we got an idea. If they let us film, spent more time with them, and developed a relationship with them, maybe we would see what was really going on.
0: So, a woman who used to be a Latter-day Saints Mormon, one of these fundamental, the FLDS church or whatever, apparently she left and she went to be like a beauty queen and sort of a...
1: Moved on for years, had children, had a life,
0: came back and tried to help. And this is after Warren Jeffs went to jail for being a pedo. And now they got a new pedo who's pedoing all the kids and marrying off girls to other guys. And they're all just a bunch of sick, disgusting pedos. And
1: infiltrates, gets trust.
0: False prophet.
1: It's good. I mean, it's eye-opening and good.
0: 2026 documentary on Netflix. We started watching that and Michael Jackson, The Verdict. Every time I see one of these things about the FLDS people, it's just like, how do we let these people continue?
1: Well, and it's so
0: ingrained. It seems like all they do is pedo. That's all they're doing.
1: Since itty bitty. We watched two movies this week. First of all, we went yesterday to Disclosure Day as a family.
0: Oh, you finally went, huh?
1: For Father's Day.
0: Father's Day and clickety clack, they're clickety clacking. Are there aliens?
1: It was good. It was good. It was maybe not exactly what I was expecting, okay. But it's it's Disclosure Day, right? So it's more about, the whole story is about getting the word out about the
0: fact
1: that...
0: Right, they're trying to whistleblow.
1: Yes.
0: And people are trying to stop them.
1: Correct. That's basically the entire movie, is them trying to get this information to the public. Good acting. I thought it was good. Maybe not the ending I anticipated, but regardless, it was a good movie and we had fun and... a nice watch on a Sunday afternoon for Father's Day. The other movie we watched was Friday night after we got home from the tournament.
0: Yeah.
1: Sat outside for a little bit, had a cocktail, ordered some to-go food, and watched Song Sung Blues.
0: Oh, the movie about the Neil Diamond tribute band out of Milwaukee that played by Hugh Jackman, right?
1: Yes, and Kate Hudson in the 70s and 80s and 90s.
0: Yeah, so Lightning Blue, I think.
1: Lightning
0: and Thunder was the name of the band. They were based out of Milwaukee, and they were a Neil Diamond tribute couple. And Hugh Jackman plays the guy, and who plays the...
1: I think it's Kate Hudson.
0: Kate Hudson,
1: yeah.
0: Okay.
1: And I loved it.
0: Really?
1: I loved it. And I didn't go into it. I mean, it was like, hey, what do you want to watch? I've kind of heard about this movie. It's newer on Netflix. You want to watch it? I loved it.
0: All right.
1: I don't know what I was expecting other than I knew that. It was a tribute band on Milwaukee.
0: What about it did you love?
1: Well, it was...
0: How many musical numbers are there? I mean, I'm sure it's a ton of music, right? A lot of singing.
1: There are a number of them.
0: But it's not like a full performance, right? It's
1: no,
0: just sort of...
1: No, it's like pieces of different shows that they did. I don't know. It's kind of a love story. It's kind of unique. I thought she nailed the Wisconsin... accent without being trite or overboard, like Fargo-ish. You know, yeah. It wasn't too much, but it was enough to know where you are.
0: Yeah, bag.
1: You're in the Midwest.
0: Gotta go to a quick trip, get a bag.
1: It was a...
0: No?
1: I thought it was just... I just thought it was good. I just thought the whole movie was good, and it was worth a watch, and it just...
0: Song Sung Blue.
1: Song Sung Blue. I liked it a lot.
0: I'll have to check it out, maybe, based on your recommendation.
1: I really was surprised at how much I did like it. I thought, this is fine. I'm very tired. I'm eating some food. It's, Friday night, I liked it a lot.
0: We watched, recently, we watched two newer horror movies. We went and saw Backrooms at the theater a couple weeks ago, and it's one of these...
1: It's okay.
0: It's okay, but it's... Again, I'm just a linear guy, right? I like a beginning, I like a middle, and I like an end. And I like a final end. You know, even when Michael Myers disappears from the backyard after he shoots him off the balcony, I still like the end because I know there's a sequel coming.
1: Kind of why I didn't like Disclosure Day at the end.
0: I don't like movies where it's sort of open-ended and there's, and you got to kind of think. I don't want to think about it, bro. I'm like, I got enough stuff to think. I just want to have...
1: Feed me the ending, please.
0: Yes, I want to have a nice, nicely bagged up... Put it in the trash can afterwards. So even though it was a good movie, Backrooms, and it was weird and unique and interesting, I just didn't enjoy really the ending part of it. We did watch another one recently. It's called Hokum, H-O-K-U-M.
1: Oh,
0: it stars Adam Scott. And so he goes to this kind of quaint little British or Irish inn.
1: Where I did hear about this.
0: Where his parents apparently had their honeymoon, and he takes their ashes there to spread the ashes around this giant oak tree that he's got this picture of his mom next to. And he's a writer, and he's kind of a dick. Actually, he's a really big a-hole in this movie. And he shows up, and he's mean to everybody, and he finds out that there is a witch that is...
1: Is it a witch?
0: There is a witch that's captured in the hotel. And, of course, he's a non-believer in all this stuff, but then one of the waitstaff from the hotel goes missing. And so he then becomes obsessed with trying to find her. And he ends up in the witch's room, and hell breaks
1: Speaking
0: loose.
1: Speaking of obsession, the sleeper hit of the summer, huh?
0: Obsession, yeah. That's the next one we're going to try to watch. We tried to watch it last night, but it was a cam
1: box
0: version.
1: Box office just goes like this constantly.
0: Yeah. It was a cam version, and those are hard to watch because they don't get the light right, and people are talking throughout the movie. But yeah, Holcomb, we enjoyed. So, two thumbs up. Got a text from Hammy. Said, I absolutely agree. Great movie. Must be talking about Song Sung Blue.
1: I had no expectations going into it. I'm like, how good can this be? Just as a tribute. I don't know. I really liked it.
0: Well, if you watched anything fun or interesting or new this weekend, you want to share that with us, please do so. Rockmornings.com.
1: I've heard very mixed reviews on Disclosure Day, and I get it. Also mixed reviews on Obsession. My son went to see it on Saturday night, Pack Theater, because it keeps getting more popular.
0: Anybody go see Toy Story?
1: Loved it, by the way. Tons of people. I was at the movie theater yesterday, and it was all families, as it should be, going to Toy Story on Father's Day.
0: Yeah, so feel free to share with us. 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I'm going to share with you just after 8 a.m. I have a very
1: You're opening up? Is this an opening up thing?
0: Personal story to tell just after 8 a.m. this morning. So don't go anywhere. Stick around for that.
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0: Eye of the Storm from Five Finger Death Punch. Hammy said, I agree. Absolutely great movie. Talking about your Song Sung Blue.
1: Song Sung Blue.
0: Said, I'll have to check it out. Roxy said, watched Send Help. Good movie. Totally not what I expected. It's one where the woman
1: works for him.
0: Yeah, and the plane crashes, and then they end up on the island. She's got to...
1: I haven't seen that one yet.
0: Essentially nurse him back to health. We watched that a few weeks ago. It was good. Liked it as well. Thanks, Roxy. Appreciate it. A rescued sea turtle that goes by the name Popeye.
1: I'm already going to love it.
0: Making a full recovery and returned to the ocean. Unfortunately, Popeye lost a flipper. He got tangled up in a discarded fishing net. We've had a couple of stories recently about cleaning up the oceans, trying to get all that stuff out of there because animals get caught up in it and die and get injured. And veterinarians forced to amputate the damaged limb, but after weeks and weeks and weeks of rehab, the turtle adapted and is now able to swim confidently again, just using the three flippers. Much like dogs, right?
1: He's compensated. He's figured out a way to
0: figured
1: make
0: it out.
1: Work
0: and they rehabbed him, and now Popeye the turtle is back in the ocean.
2: I like turtles.
0: Oh yeah, you
1: I
0: do.
1: Like turtles too, and sea turtles are the best.
0: Popeye is a hawksbill turtle, released back into the ocean after making an extraordinary recovery from a life-threatening injury. This is in Costa Rica. Last month, Popeye was in their care at a veterinary's office. Devastating injury to his front flipper, being severely entangled in a discarded fishing net. Damage to the flipper was catastrophic, and despite their best efforts to save the flipper,
1: no way to save it.
0: They determined the amputation was the only option. Stabilized with fluids, medication, intensive monitoring, and once he was strong enough, they carefully removed the damaged bone and closed the wound, gave him the best possible chance. Unfortunately, Popeye's story is just one of many of turtles and other sea life that get caught up in these fishing nets. And now that Popeye has been rehabbed, he went right back in the ocean. And they said, safe travels, Popeye.
1: We didn't get a chance to stop there last year, and it would have been cool, but there was five of us, and it was a ticketed facility. But there was a sea rescue hospital, I guess, on our way to in Florida last year when we were down there. And you can go in and look at all the turtles that they're rehabbing and learn about their facility. And a portion of your ticket goes to help them do what they do. But it's a whole facility just to rescue and save and help.
0: Very cool.
1: Injured sea turtles.
0: There's a guy in Louisiana who works as a shuttle bus driver at a resort, Elmer's Island Refuge, near Grand Isle. And apparently he shuttles tourists and vacationers to parts
1: Airport
0: of the beach
1: or...
0: and wherever they got to go. And I guess he was dropping off some people, and he saw another family that was struggling in the water. And he ran in and saved them.
3: I'm coming back from dropping them off. They start jumping, flagging me down. The waves are crashing over their heads. Like, it was a rough, like, sight. She, like, drifted out pretty far. I was telling her to go with the current. I don't know. They were, like, exhausted. I didn't want them to, like, run out of energy. So I'm just like, stay calm, you know? There's this thing I call absolute focus. Like, and I like, activated that, like, in my mind.
0: Yeah, he locked in, and he was able to save those people. His name is Jordan Matthew, working at Elmer's Island Refuge near Grand Isle in Louisiana. He was dropping off a group of visitors from Oklahoma at a remote section of the beach. On his way back, noticed some people frantically waving him down. Got there, saw what was going on, and just ran in. Young boy had become trapped in a strong current. In an attempt to save him, a woman believed to be a family member went in right after him, and she got caught up in the current as well.
1: Got riptide.
0: At the same time, another woman that was swimming nearby was pulled into the dangerous water. None of them could swim, apparently. I'm not sure why you go in the water when you can't swim, but people do stupid things.
1: No life jackets or nothing?
0: He said they were bobbing under, the waves were crashing over their heads. It was a rough sight. This guy doesn't have any lifeguard training, by the way. He just knows how to swim and had to do what had to be done. Reached the boy first, brought him to a safer area, then guided the first woman back towards the shore before then going back for the second woman who had drifted further away and was fighting exhaustion. Encouraged the third woman to remain calm and conserve her energy. After he swam out to reach her, he grabbed a hold of her, brought her back to shore, even carrying her over his shoulder for part of this rescue. Yeah, all three people made it safely back to shore before emergency responders arrived. Again, if you don't know how to swim, don't go in the water. You can get swept up real fast. Doesn't take much. You know, you walk off the side of a...
1: And
0: next thing you know, you're in water over your head, yes, and the current will drag you out, and you're done for.
1: Usually there's signs that tell you how to attempt to get out of a rip current, but if you can't swim and you're in water over your head, you ain't getting out of anything.
0: And the waves are crashing, Louisiana Department of Wildlife and Fisheries thanking Matthew for his heroic actions, crediting his decisive response with saving those three lives. And we actually kind of talked about this last week. Organ donation, right?
1: Yes.
0: Talked about someone saving several lives, and then they had a graduation party for her. And her organ recipients came and celebrated with the family. They all kind of stayed in touch. And then you kind of brought one of these things up, actually, and it just sort of happened again. A bride honoring her late father, walking down the aisle, escorted by the man who got her father's donated heart. Two families staying connected.
1: Yeah,
0: with letters and phone calls and text messages. 10 years after her father passed away, this guy's still walking around with her dad's heart beating in his chest. She invited him to take part in her wedding, and during the ceremony, even placed her hand on his chest to feel her father's heartbeat again.
1: Ugh.
0: Yeah. Crazy.
1: Amazing. Circle of life, you know? And how important that was and is, and they have that connection now and part of their family, I'm assuming, this gentleman.
0: 10 years after losing her dad to a tragedy, a senseless tragedy, Jenny Steffian, I think is how you pronounce her name, walked to her husband, Paul, on the arm of the man who would testify that her father's heart was still beating. This is in Pittsburgh. Art Tom Thomas, the recipient of Michael Steffian's donated heart, escorting the new bride, the daughter of his organ donor, down the aisle. She's beaming. Moments later, they, of course, get married. And he said, if you'd like, when I give you away, you can place your hand on my chest and feel the beat of your father's heart. Good stuff.
1: Ugh.
0: Right? Going to talk about cats and dogs. We've got some in our house. You've got a bunch in your house.
1: Couple of each. Got a couple of each.
0: Just the one cat. I don't think Mr. Cricket would like any more cats.
1: They don't like them at first, but eventually.
0: Yeah. I think and my wife already struggles to keep up with the litter box with the one cat. I don't think we could handle another cat, because now we got to talk 3-4 litter boxes, and 2 is already too many.
1: I hear you. No, I get it. I get it. Open up the bedroom door and all 4 of them are staring at me yesterday. Time for dinner. Time for dinner.
0: Where you been, woman?
1: Time for dinner. All 4 of them staring at me.
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0: Dogs and cats living together. Mass hysteria.
1: Cat in the wall, eh?
0: Never had a cat in the wall. When we had Mr. Cricket, though, as a kitten, we had to keep him in the basement for a while when we were getting ready to move, just to kind of keep him out of the way and from getting into things and a lot of people coming and going.
2: Mm-hmm, doors open.
0: We had a band staying with us, I believe, like a week before we were supposed to move, so we just had a lot going on. So we kept him in the basement, and he ended up somehow getting up into the ductwork.
2: Not into it, but on top of it.
0: And he was extremely covered in dust and
2: hiding up there.
0: And funk, and he was just kind of a mess.
1: Is your cat making too much noise all the time?
0: Nowadays, the only room he really doesn't get into is the laundry room because the walls are
2: exposed.
0: Yeah, so we don't want him in there and ending up in the wall. But other than that, he's got pretty much free reign of the house. Don't like him in the bedroom because he likes to go in there and hide, and then you shut the door and he gets trapped in there. And you know what happens when you trap a cat in a room.
2: Mm-hmm.
0: For a while, they're like, hell yeah, this is cool. And then they have to go to the bathroom. And then they poop and pee all over my wife's clothing. And then my wife has a real problem with that.
1: I bet it flattened itself out, went right through a seam in your wall.
0: Obviously, we know that cats and dogs and animals and pets in general can reduce stress. Right? Come home and sort of unload on your...
2: Well, they're glad to see you no matter what.
0: Right, right. And just chilling out on the couch and petting the dog or the cat.
2: Happy.
0: Supposed to be real good for your stress levels. Researchers, however, tracking nearly 200 dog and cat owners, collecting almost 8,000 real-time reports about their moods, their stress levels, and interactions with their pets. The good news is that spending with time with your dogs and cats makes people feel happier in the moment. Both types of pets provide similar emotional boosts.
1: Oh, I'll get you another cat. I got followed here by like 10 cats.
0: I don't need any.
1: They're starting to follow me these days.
0: Don't need any more cats, actually. But when it came to stressful situations, right? So where the stress level is already high, researchers found out something kind of surprising. Neither dogs nor cats appear to reduce the emotional impact of the stress. I'm not sure what they're... MO is to figure all this out, what the equation is. But during upsetting moments, playing with a cat was linked to stronger negative emotions. So you're already stressed, you're having negative emotions, and then you play with the cat, and then it increases those negative emotions? That's odd. Overall, pets still very good for your mental health, they say. They might not be the stress-fighting superheroes that we once thought they were, especially when it comes to cats. Apparently, they're not as good at fighting stress as maybe a dog or just some other way, maybe a breathing technique.
3: Mrs. Clear, I don't...
4: Call me cat.
2: Kitty cat.
3: Okay, cat.
4: Call me kitty cat.
0: Yeah. Maybe playing with that kind of cat will help you reduce your stress.
2: Different kind. Different kind of stress, different kind of a release, I think.
0: A cougar instead of a kitten?
2: Well, animals in general, very, very good for your overall health. That's what they're saying. They're just saying in these particular times of extreme stress, they found that it didn't make much of a difference. But I could see, I mean, there's a difference between extreme, something terrible happening, and maybe animals can't really touch that because it's off the charts, where regular everyday stress is a different story.
0: I think part of the problem can be too, like, if you have a dog like my dog who's kind of a lunatic.
2: She's not a lunatic.
0: Like, if you sit down and you're stressed and you just want to sit there and be quiet, and you have a dog that's active and young and wants attention and is wiggly, and it can, it's
2: like, chill out. I need you to chill out.
0: Right, and eventually she'll get there. But, you know, some dogs, they know right away. And they just come over and they drop down their head on your lap and they're just chill.
2: I can sense that you're having a problem and I want to.
0: But then you get home and you're like, God, I had a rough day and my back hurts and I just am not vibing right now. And the dog's, you're home. And it's just sort of like, all right, bro, give me like a minute. Because I do that to my dog all the time. Like, can you just, like, I come home and they're chilling on the couch with the wife and they go crazy, right? And it's cool.
2: Yes, yes.
0: It's like, can you just, I gotta, can I get in the door? Can I put the bag down? Can I you know, go throw something away, whatever I got to put my keys over here.
2: No, they're happy to see you.
0: I know. And it's not even that bad. It's just sort of like, just dial it down a little bit.
2: Read my feelings. Understand where I'm at.
0: Yeah. Apparently cats don't help as much with the stress.
2: Extreme stress. That's what I heard.
0: Supposedly. Dogs greater than cats, Gene. Mm. Got a text. The golf outing was an amazing event. It was our first time. We will be back. The Rough Cutters. Had a little problem there. We had a lot of people actually take pictures with this thing. That was a really great idea. That was my idea, by the way. So I'll take credit for that. The water wings. We had some people with the water wings there.
2: Very
0: we had several
2: fun.
0: Goofy holes. The sweating bullets hole, where we were giving away tickets to go see Megadeth, and they had to wear a really warm-looking bathrobe with a hood on it, and then some mittens. And then the drunk goggles, of course, were just an absolute hit. Just hilarious. These are the drunk goggles.
2: Impossible. It's impossible.
0: I couldn't believe how bad people were with. I thought for sure it would be easy. Because I was able to crank one out on, I think, my second attempt.
2: I watched so many people put those on. Like the cop glasses, you know, that will show what impairment is. And then it was to tee off. And it was wild to watch. Wild.
0: Yeah.
2: Swing and a miss.
0: Guys and gals from the Rough Cutters who had a good time and
2: pleasure to have you there.
0: Going to be back next year. Looking forward to it.

0: ground ball to third. Hamilton gets around it, sets his feet, throws to first. Low, but dug out by Bowers. And the Brewers have salvaged the game out of this series with a 9-4 victory here today in Atlanta.
1: Great job by Robert Gasser to get through six innings in this start. Tied for a career high with seven punch-outs. William Contreras, big eight-run inning, and the Brewers salvaged the series with a victory.
2: Yeah, 9-4 win for the Brew Crew yesterday, but they lost the first two in Atlanta to the Braves on Friday and Saturday. They move on to Cincinnati tonight. 6-10 first pitch, first to three against the Reds. Pat Murphy going to have some work done, apparently, on his back and on his hip. He's going to have a procedure on Thursday when the Brewers have an off day on his back, which is related to some sort of hip issue, and he says he's going to have a surgery on that hip. Or a procedure done on the hip during the All-Star break.
3: That's a longer break, though. That's right.
2: A week or so.
3: So there's a little bit
2: days,
3: more recovery.
2: Yeah. U.S. beating Australia on Friday, 2-0. Moving on, taking Group D. We won Group D. Moving on to the round of 32. They'll play again on Thursday. Heim, winning the inaugural NASCAR race at the Naval Base Coronado yesterday.
3: His first.
2: His first win in the Cup Series, also the first race at the Naval Base there in Coronado, in California. That was cool to see. On the ice.
4: As they say in hockey, let's do that hockey.
2: Big moves being made in the NHL as the Senators yesterday traded their captain, Brady Tkachuk, to the Florida Panthers, where his brother Matthew Tkachuk plays.
3: I saw that. So
2: the
3: Tkachuk
2: brothers. Yeah, much like the Olympics, those two are going to be back together again. The trade, which both clubs announced, includes Ottawa landing both of the Panthers' first-round picks in this coming Friday's draft, the number 9 choice and the number 25 selection that Florida got from the Kraken, as well as a 2029 first-round pick, which is top 10 protected. So Ottawa Senators trading Brady Tkachuk to the Florida Panthers.
3: Where his brother's waiting for him?
2: Yeah, those dudes are going to tear it up. And also on the ice, Jonathan Toews announcing his retirement on Friday, ending a very decorated NHL career. He won 3 Stanley Cups. He got 2 Olympic gold medals. He got a comeback season with his hometown Winnipeg Jets, 38-year-old center, returning to the NHL in 2025-2026 after a 2-year absence related to chronic immune response syndrome and long COVID. So, yeah, rough end of his career there, but then able to get back on the ice. He recorded 11 goals and 18 assists while appearing in all 82 games for Winnipeg last season. He says, I have to say I'm satisfied. I'm fulfilled. I'm so thankful and grateful for the career I had. Elsewhere, former Olympian, a guy named David Hearn, who was a canoeist, apparently arrested for allegedly vandalizing the reflecting pool, which has got everybody up in arms.
3: Oh, is this? Okay.
2: What,
3: I sort of heard something about yesterday, and he was arrested for it?
2: Yeah, so he was arrested for allegedly vandalizing the Lincoln Memorial Reflecting Pool in D.C. This guy competed in 3 Summer Olympics in the canoe slalom, finishing 9th in the C1 race at the 96 Atlanta Games. He also raced in the 92 Barcelona and 2000 Sydney Olympics. He won 6 consecutive world championships in the C1 team competition from 79 to 89. Also got 2 individual titles in 85 and 95. He claimed that he reached into the pool to touch a piece of the peeled-off paint to see what it felt like. After that, U.S. Park police officers arrested him and charged him with a misdemeanor of destruction of government property. He said, quote, I didn't vandalize anything. I didn't destroy or break or peel anything. By the time I realized what was going on, I was being put in handcuffs. They say he was trying to move one of the hoses that's supposed to be draining the pool and the algae and all that stuff and was vandalizing and...
3: Yeah, I think
2: there's more and more people showing up and protesting and jumping in the pool and doing stuff to the pool.
3: Last night, before I went to bed, I had heard it was up to 5 different people had been arrested with connection to potentially...
2: He's one of them. Former U.S. Olympic canoeist David Hearn.
3: Doing destruction or mayhem.
2: And last but certainly not least, this did not happen yesterday during the Cup Series race. This actually happened earlier this weekend. A wild scene in NASCAR as the race gets red flagged. Do you know what a red flag is in NASCAR?
3: I guess I don't know exactly, but it's stopping action.
2: That's exactly what
3: it
2: is. It stops completely. Mm-hmm. Everyone stops where they are, right? There's usually a major accident, a large cleanup. A lot of times they go under the caution flag and they can still do laps around the track, keep the cars warm, tires warm, all that stuff. They can drive around whatever the issue is. In a case like this with a red flag, though, everything comes to a stop. And while they were on a red flag earlier this weekend, one fan in flip-flops jumped over two fences and went right onto the track to speak with one of the drivers.
5: So look at this. We had a fan.
6: He thinks that's Matt Kenseth.
5: Hopped the fence and got on track. What's Sheldon Creed thinking right here?
6: Oh my God, do you have a Sharpie?
7: What is happening?
3: Oh my God.
5: He didn't even get a selfie. I mean, you talk about a missed opportunity.
7: Well, I'm going to tell you, we're
6: if they find you, military base,
7: they will find you.
5: Sheldon's like, you got to get out of here, man.
6: How did he get on the track?
5: Well, look how he gets off. Look at him exit.
6: Flip-flops. He has flip-flops on.
5: Now watch this. He loses one. He's going to lose a flip-flop. Watch, his shoe comes off. He's got to hop the other fence.
6: Oh.
5: Yeah, no problem.
6: That's this one really well.
5: I mean, this is him.
6: Oh, he's in a hurry.
5: Yeah,
6: he thinks he's bloodied out here, but
5: take my hat off.
6: There's cameras all around here.
5: This ought to be good. Here's Double Zero Radio.
8: I think he's wasted. I didn't even understand what he was saying. I just let the officials know that we do have no part of this guy. They're running after him now.
5: His picture will be in the paper in the morning.
6: Yeah.
3: I think he's wasted.
2: That was Sheldon Creed, the driver of the 00 Haas factory team Ford. And here's a couple of things. Number one, they have to build this track. It's on a naval base, right? So it's not a track in existence. So the walls are different, right? Mm-hmm. So when when a crash occurs, unlike the safety walls, right, which are meant to take these impacts, these tracks that are built like this, they have to go and they have to repair them, right? And it can be kind of arduous and take a, you know, forklift or all the, you know, moving parts and pieces. So it takes a while. So they red flag the race. They're sitting in turn one. This guy, so there's a 9-foot fence that is like separating the fence where the cars are and then the fan section, right? And there's probably about, I don't know, 10 feet in between. And I'm guessing that 10 feet is so that if NASCAR personnel have to drive back and forth in golf carts or UTVs or whatever, they can have access to the track and to the fence that they need to. And then there's the second fence, which is the one that goes up and then has this over the track to catch things from going over.
3: Mm-hmm.
2: This guy goes over the first fence, then gets up and over the second fence, gets onto the track, goes right over to this guy's car. He's still got the netting up in the window, and he's talking to him, and he can't. Sheldon Creed doesn't understand a thing this guy's saying. He's right, just blah, blah, blah, blah, blah, blah. Then afterwards, he goes and he jumps over the fence, loses his flip-flop, then gets over the second fence. And the other thing that you don't realize is that because this is on a naval base, it's a federal crime, what this guy just did. So the federal agents arrested this guy. It's not like just the Ma and Pa police department in local Yokel town or whatever.
3: You can't do that.
2: This guy got arrested by federal agents. Yeah, so not good. I don't know what kind of charges he's facing, if there's like a federal trespassing or one of these kind of.
3: And what was he doing? Didn't want an autograph or anything. He's just out on the track.
2: No, he didn't take a selfie. He didn't pull his phone out. He just went over there, had a little chit-chat with Sheldon Creed, and then went right back to into the section where the fans were and was quickly arrested by federal agents.
3: I think he's wasted. That's what
2: Probably. But yeah, a very funny moment there earlier
3: climbing
2: this weekend.
3: Climbing fences, it's Spider-Man.
2: They were very concerned about him losing his flip-flop.
3: I heard.
2: I will say it was impressive the speed that he got over both those fences. I mean, when I watched the video,
3: That's what I was saying.
2: You know, he had to climb up the first one, and then you got to kind of leg over it because the fence kind of juts out this way. But that second one, he jumped up and was over it in one hop. I mean, it was pretty impressive.
3: Walks right up to the car.
2: Yeah.
3: I think he's wasted.
2: Sleep theory in a bit.
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13: We begin this morning with a little baseball as the Milwaukee Brewers dropped their series against the Atlanta Braves this past weekend, losing 2 out of 3 games. Their lone win came yesterday when they beat the Braves 9-4. The Brewers now begin a series with the Cincinnati Reds, where it sounds like we will see the return of Brandon Woodruff on the mound for tonight's game. First pitch is at 6:10. Staying with baseball, the Eau Claire Express had themselves a good weekend, sweeping the Wilmer Stingers in a 2-game series at Carson Park. The Express now hit the road to take on Duluth, and we begin the week with the Express currently in 3rd place in their division. And this could be a big week in Wisconsin sports history, because will this be the week that the Bucks trade their superstar Giannis Antetokounmpo? With the NBA draft slated to start tomorrow, the thought is if the Bucks were to trade Giannis, it would be before the draft. For Sports Talk 105.1, I'm Dan Casper.
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0: National Chocolate Eclair Day. You say eclair or eclair?
1: Probably eclair. I don't think it's right. But I just had a mini one not too long ago. I went to a bakery.
0: Cream filled, right? Chocolate eclair?
1: Kind of like, I think, Boston cream. Yeah, a little bit like that. But just had, it was longer. A little, they had the little mini ones. So it wasn't such a commitment. So delish.
0: All right.
1: At a bakery recently.
0: National Kissing Day. National Limoncello Day, right? Mm. Limoncello. It's like a palate cleanser type shot that you do, mm-hmm. right? Italian dinners.
1: Very Italian.
0: National Onion Ring Day. I don't know what's going on, but much like the fireworks thing, my wife is eating onion rings now.
1: And she never did.
0: We've been together for almost 20 years. My wife has hated onions since day one. She won't eat them. We have to order things without onions. When I cook, I got to make things without onions. I love onions. I could eat all the onions.
1: I know. And your favorite is, one of your favorites is onion rings.
0: And I love onion rings. And now she's in on the onion rings. So now I have to share onion rings, which was always the go-to for me, right? I would be like, hell yeah, I'll get the onion rings and I don't have to share.
1: I won't have to give her a bite.
0: You know what I don't like doing? I don't like sharing. You know what I love? I love onion rings. It was like two of my favorite things together. I don't have to share and I get to eat all the onion rings.
1: Now she's like, hey, I was just wondering what kind of batter that one has on it. I'm going to give that one a try.
0: Now I'm this guy.
1: What, the look on your face?
0: I have to look at my onion rings and count and be like, how many am I going to let this woman eat?
1: There's, okay, 1, 2, 3, 4, and one of them's really tiny. It's barely counts as a ring.
0: Take the small ones, right? Yeah, the ones that don't.
1: It barely counts as a ring
0: because
1: it's like that.
0: I got to sneak onion rings. Like, when she's not looking, I got to throw a
1: couple. You're on a mission to find the best onion rings.
0: I don't know if I'm on a mission, but I certainly enjoy eating onion rings. Unfortunately, you know, when you, and this is, you know, I'm not trying to be mean or anything like that, but.
1: There's
0: Look,
1: a way you like
0: restaurants
1: them.
0: Have to order their food from somewhere, right? Most major national restaurants and even a lot of local restaurants, they have to get their food from a food service provider, right? It has to be graded. It's got to be stamped. It's got to be approved. You can't just go down the street and get onion rings from Jose or John or Jeff or George or whoever. You can't just get them, right? Now, some places can, right?
1: And they make their own.
0: Make their own batter. But most places, because they go through so many, it's just easier to get a big box of frozen ones and throw them in the fry later. So a lot of times you run across the very same onion rings, which is fine. Most of them.
1: But that's why you're on a mission to try different ones. And now she can put her opinion in. Be like, these aren't as good as those ones we had.
0: I liked life a lot better when I didn't have to share my onion rings, is all I'm saying.
1: She's expanding her palate.
0: It's also National No Panty Day. Ladies, not supposed to wear panties today. No Panty Day. It's an unofficial internet holiday.
1: On Monday.
0: Yeah, coming in strong. Well, it's June 22nd, so it could fall on any day of the week. But today, this year, it happens to be on a Monday. Chocolate Eclair Day, mm-hmm. Kissing Day, Limoncello Day, Onion Ring Day, and No Panty Day. I have to stop and get some O-rings on my way home for lunch. All by myself. Speaking of snacking, do you consider yourself a snacker or are you a meal person if you had to choose between the two?
1: There's not both. I'm probably more of a meal person. If I'm in a snack, it's usually going to be like in the afternoon when I get home from work, like that in between lunch and dinner, not so much like at night or, you know, after dinner, not like, oh, I think I'll go have some snacks now. I would say more of a meal person.
0: I'm a meal person because of societal constructs. You know, you're sort of like taught from a young age, 3 meals a day, you know, breakfast, lunch, and dinner, right? They kind of, and now that I'm older, I would much rather just sort of snack throughout the day.
1: I know lots of people who have that smaller and they have it every 2 hours and they don't necessarily sit down they don't meal plan
0: like,
1: for supper.
0: I'll have a banana and a bag of chips and then maybe in a couple hours
1: dinner
0: I'll eat those onion
1: whatever.
0: Rings and then... Mm-hmm. A recent survey of people asked them whether they're a snacker or a meal person, and surprisingly, 21% of people in this survey said they are a meal person, which means 79% of people consider themselves snackers.
2: This fat bitch know about all the new snacks before they even hit the street. All the bootleg snacks. The year 2000 snacks. Yeah, go tell me the other day, tell me, Cupcake got a new Twinkie coming out next month. It's a bad motherfucker. When you bite into a cream filling shoot out of your mouth, glitter.
0: Thanks, Day Day. 53% of people.
1: The snackers.
0: 53% of people in the survey say they have no shame in eating an entire bag of chips in one sitting. Are we talking like a family size, or are we talking like one of these little fun
1: size? Well, a snack size, that's supposed to be one.
0: I bet this has got two servings.
1: I bet it's got two or three.
0: Actually, serving size is one package.
1: Okay.
0: There we go.
1: So that can't be what they're talking about.
0: I don't know, man. Sometimes
1: that's goes in your lunch or whatever.
0: But sometimes you get and you know how much air is in those effing things? You open it up.
1: A full size bag of chips.
0: I'm not talking family size. I'm talking like a regular bag of chips. And you open.
1: You could go through that.
0: Oh yeah. Easily. I have to mentally say, dude, like, you don't want the wife coming home and being like, wasn't there a bag of these? Oh, yeah, I ate them all.
1: I ate the whole bag of barbecue.
0: Well, and chips. I lived with a guy who did that. He ate all the Oreos in a day. And I was like, where did
1: that?
0: There's
1: that
0: three
1: the next
0: things.
1: Here? Is yeah. there the whole row?
0: 53% of people in this survey about snacking say they have no shame in eating the entire bag. I would have a lot of shame. I don't have any problem doing it. But I would have a lot of shame after and be like, God, what did we just do?
1: Dude, I ate that whole bag.
0: I also feel like you get to a point where you're sort of like, do I really want to just leave this much in the bag?
1: I might as well just finish it.
0: I might as well just cap it off. It's sort of like the ice cream situation.
1: No, I know.
0: You open the ice cream
1: and then you're like,
0: well, if I take two scoops, then there's barely going to be one scoop left. And nobody wants to eat less than one scoop. So I'll just finish it to help everyone out. Right?
1: I do get you on the ice cream thing, because at some point, what's the point of leaving this in the container?
0: Exactly.
1: It's just, nobody's going to open that and go, oh, good, there's exactly a half a scoop left for me.
0: My wife will do that with dinner, like, oh, I'm full, and then there's like this much of a chicken breast in a container. I'm like, it's like two bites. Just finish it. Be a little more full. Then there's no leftovers. 39% of people have gone entire days without eating a real meal, just eating snacks. Yeah, that's called vacation.
1: I was just going to say,
0: boating.
1: I could do
0: or
1: that.
0: Boating. You know what I mean? You go on the boat. And you're just having snacks.
1: Half of this and some of that.
0: Or you're camping or something like that. Well, camping usually comes with a grill and maybe some burgers and dogs or whatever, or some kind of steak. But yeah, it's some sort of vacation-y type thing. 18% of us have lied about what we're snacking on so we don't get judged. Like, I was having broccoli as opposed to cookies.
1: I ate the whole row of Oreos.
0: On average, people snack four times a day.
1: Yeah, I suppose.
0: Morning, noon, afternoon, maybe like evening, after dinner.
1: Mm-hmm.
0: And 60% of us have a secret snack stash in our house. I'm guessing most of these people have children, and that's the reason why they have to hide them.
1: Or it's a bag of chips you keep from your spouse.
0: 6% of people in this survey about snacking have a snack stash that we've hidden outside of the house, so in the garage.
1: What?
0: Or in the car. My grandmother was like a sheriff when it came to the sugar in her house. She was just like a warden. She had it on lockdown. And that's part of the reason I hated going over their house, right? Not only did they get me clothing and books and learning stuff for Christmas every year, they never got me toys, but they had a thing about sugar. And it was just nothing had sugar in it. Everything was sugar. And they're trying to be.
1: So he would hide his
0: and
1: sugar.
0: I'd be like, Grandma, you're trying to be healthy because you're going to die soon. I'm trying to be a kid and eat sugar and snacks and treats and cookies and Twinkies. And they had no sugar.
1: That?
0: And, you know, these are the people that lived through the Depression, right? So she had the tea bag that she used 7, 8, 9, 10 times. She'd have it on the counter. And I'd be like, why do you have this tea bag? She's like, well, it's still good. I can make another cup of tea with it. But my grandfather, they had an old chest freezer out in the garage, out in, like, the barn where they parked the lawnmowers and stuff like that.
1: He had ice cream treats hidden underneath.
0: She knew about it, but she let him have it. She just, pretended like she...
1: Under the deer meat or whatever.
0: Yeah, so that's where I would go when Gramps would want to, cajole me and doing something. He'd be like, let's
1: fudgesicle?
0: Go get some ice cream.
1: You want to get a fudgesicle? It's all here.
0: Oh, it was never that. It was just always... But, yeah. Nothing wrong with having a little snack stash outside the house.
1: I don't think I...
0: You must have hid stuff when the kids were around. I mean, Christ, my parents locked them up. They put a lock on their door and locked them up because I was drinking all the sodas and eating all the chips.
1: My mom would hide pop on us, too. She hid pop. That was a real thing. Nothing else, I don't think. I don't think I ever have.
0: No?
1: No, I don't think so. I have put notes on them, like, leave this alone. This is for me. Don't eat this. Mom only. But I don't think I've ever hid it. I've just... labeled it. Snacks, though. Whole bag of chips, huh?
0: Yeah, it's...
1: Well, it's not really that hard, I suppose, if you sat down dedicated.
0: You know what we should do? Maybe tomorrow? I'll bring in, like, a bag of... chips.
1: Oh, I'm sure if we weigh it. You mean ounces and
0: no,
1: how much
0: and then
1: it
0: we'll
1: is,
0: get and... one of the small bags and you dump them out and you look at it and it's like, that's really not that many more chips than the one serving bag. Yeah, and you get into a movie. I mean, think about a popcorn bucket, right?
1: I
0: you
1: was
0: get
1: just
0: the popcorn
1: thinking
0: bucket
1: about it because we had one. We
0: and
1: had
0: you're watching a 2.5 hour movie and you're just jamming facefuls, handfuls of popcorn in your
1: yes.
0: mouth, covered with butter
1: yes.
0: and whatever kind of.
1: And we got candies yesterday too.
0: Yeah, it's not that hard. And then you sit down with a bag of chips and you're watching a 2.5 hour movie. You're a half hour in and half the bag's gone. You're like, I might as well finish strong. You know what I mean? Like,
1: who wants me to leave this few chips in here?
0: I got a whole hour and a half left of this movie. What the hell am I going to do with that? Coming up in a bit, I have a major announcement to make. I will do that shortly after 8 a.m., so please don't go anywhere.
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0: Got a text from Cheryl, said, are you going to make us all cry with your announcement? I hope not. We'll see. We'll get to that in a bit. A couple more minutes. Major announcement from yours truly. A personal announcement, Gene.
1: Mm-hmm. Mm-hmm.
0: Carson Daly, host of The Voice, used to be on Last Call with Carson Daly, was on TRL many years ago. He's 53.
2: Thursday, August 2nd, 2001, coming up on TRL. MTV celebrated its 20th anniversary last night. Today we'll relive some of the highlights from the Big Bash.
0: 2001, 20th anniversary of MTV, TRL, girls screaming, people freaking out. My, how far we've come. Dan Brown is 62. That's the guy who wrote those books that Tom Hanks stars in the movies. Da Vinci Code, Angels and Demons, Lost Symbol, Inferno. Dan Brown is the author.
3: They made a book about that movie.
0: Bruce Campbell is 68.
4: Groovy.
0: It is groovy. The God from the Evil Dead movies, Army of Darkness, Ash versus the Evil Dead, Bubba Hotep. Bruce Campbell, 68. Cyndi Lauper, 73. What do they want, Gene?
3: They want like to have a good time, yeah.
0: Yeah, they just want to have fun and hit curbs. 73, Cyndi Lauper. Kris Kristofferson was born on this day in 1936. He died in 2024.
3: Yacht rock, baby.
0: No, country music star. Oh,
3: that one.
0: Actor, Kris Kristofferson with the beard.
3: Yes.
0: Yacht rock. You're thinking of Christopher Cross.
3: Yes, I am.
5: It sounds country, man. That's what it is. It's a country song.
6: Feeling good was easy, Lord, when Bobby sang the blues.
0: Yeah, that Kris Kristofferson.
6: Feeling good was good enough for me.
0: Not Christopher Cross, the yacht rock guy.
3: Yeah, the yacht
0: you got
3: rock
0: all
3: guy.
0: Amped up
3: no,
0: for that.
3: No, I did.
0: You swinging a miss.
3: I was.
0: David Lander, born on this day in 1947, died in 2020. He played Squiggy on Laverne and Shirley back in the day. Shlemiel.
7: Shlemazel.
0: Off and Suffer Incorporated. Actor, then became a baseball scout. And I think he had, what was it, MS or ALS? He had one of the two. And he passed away from that. David Lander. Speaking of dying, 57 years ago today, June 22nd, 1969, Judy Garland died of a drug overdose in London. She was 47.
8: Toto, I have a feeling we're not in Kansas anymore.
0: Known for her role in Wizard of Oz. On this day in 1979, two movies in theaters right across the hall from each other. One of them was Clint Eastwood and Escape from Alcatraz, based on a true story about several inmates who...
3: Escaped from Alcatraz?
0: You hit it right on the head with that one, Gene. You came back from Christopher Cross era and you made hay. Also in theaters on this day in 1979... The Muppet Movie! Kermit traveling the country, running into his buddies, going on a cross-country field trip. Muppet show tonight.
9: It's time to put on makeup.
0: It's time to light the lights, Gene. On this day in 1981 at Wimbledon, John McEnroe with his very famous rants at the referee.
10: You can't be serious, man. You cannot be serious. That ball was on the line.
0: Oh, good old McEnroe.
3: He's a hothead.
0: He was. That was on this day in 1981 at Wimbledon. Serena going to play singles at Wimbledon. Did you see that?
3: Mm-mm-mm.
0: Yeah, she's no longer going to do doubles. She's going to Wimbledon. She's going to play singles. In theaters on this day in 1984, the original.
11: Sweet to lick.
0: You have
11: a problem
0: with that?
11: With that. No mercy.
0: No mercy. The Karate Kid. Ralph Macchio, Pat Morita. 1984, The Karate Kid in theaters. 1988, in theaters on this day, Who Framed Roger Rabbit?
12: Since I've had Toontown under my jurisdiction, my goal has been to rein in the insanity. And the only way to do that is to make Toons respect the law.
0: Yeah.
3: They're remaking it, you said?
0: I don't know if they're remaking it. I think they might be doing a sequel. I thought I saw something. Dude, they're making sequels to everything.
3: Yeah, no, I guess it shouldn't be surprising.
0: Who Framed Roger Rabbit? In theaters on this day in 1988. In theaters on this day in 1990. Not the first one, but the second one. RoboCop 2. when he had to face off against the drug lord Kane, who died, and they took his skull and his eyeballs and stuck it in a machine and turned him into a drug-craving robot.
3: Is it good?
0: It's not bad, like the third one. I wouldn't say it's as good as the first one, but it stands up. It's okay.
3: All right.
0: Yeah. RoboCop 2 in theaters on this day in 1990. 1994, Collective Soul released their debut album, Hints, Allegations, and Things Better Left Unsaid, featuring their massive hit, Shine.
3: Mm-hmm.
0: Might have heard it before.
3: I've heard of this album.
0: Christopher Cross, Yacht Rock, you gonna scream it again?
3: Collective Soul, I do like
0: Collective
3: them.
0: Soul, yeah.
3: Like them a lot.
0: Yeah, on this day in 94, Collective Soul dropping their debut album, Hints and Allegations and Things Better Left Unsaid. Limp Bizkit dropped their second album on this day in 99. It was called Significant Other, featuring their hits Rearranged, Nookie, End Together Now, and Break Stuff.
1: It's just one of those days where you don't want to wake up.
0: Everything is...
1: Everybody sucks.
0: Maybe they were right all along, Gene. Everything is, and everybody does. Limp Bizkit. 2001, the very first of the Fast and Furious movies in theaters, The Fast and the Furious.
4: What are you smiling about? Dude, I almost had you.
0: Paul Walker, Vin Diesel.
3: The franchise, you mean?
0: Started it. Now we're at number 10, I think. 11, somewhere around there.
3: At
0: they
3: least,
0: went to space.
3: At least.
0: 2008, 18 years ago today, comedian George Carlin died of heart failure. He was 71 at the time.
3: Mm.
0: And on this day in 2018, just 8 years ago, the guy behind the kits for the band Pantera, drummer co-founder Vinnie Paul, dying in his home from coronary artery disease and an enlarged heart. He was only 54 years old at the time. May he rest in peace. That's I don't really have a bucket list per se, but I would like to go to their gravesite. The Vinnie Paul and Dimebag Darrell.
3: Yes.
0: Gravesite and visit that. That would, I don't know if you'd call it a bucket list, but it's something I would enjoy doing in my lifetime. And there you go. Some stuff that happened on June 22nd along with some birthdays. My major announcement is coming up in just a few minutes.
3: Mm-hmm.
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0: Coming up in a bit, bad news, happy music. Read some more texts and emails as well. But first, a personal announcement, Gene, from yours truly.
3: All right. You said something about this earlier this morning.
0: Yeah. I feel really bad about this. I physically assaulted someone this weekend.
3: Was I there? Was it Friday?
0: No. And normally, I don't feel bad about mistreating people.
3: What'd you do?
0: Well, we got it?
3: Yep.
0: Okay. I don't know if you remember my condition on Friday when I dropped you off.
3: Yeah, we had been at the golf tournament all day, and then you guys were going to possibly get some burgers. You hadn't really decided exactly what you were doing for Friday night, but you were ready
0: I wasn't in rough shape, but I had definitely enjoyed the afternoon. On the golf course.
3: We had a great day on the golf course. You were out in the sunshine all day long. Fresh air. A lot of fresh air.
0: My social meter had kind of run out.
3: You'd been talking to people all day long.
0: Right.
3: We'd done the program on Friday
0: morning. I got
3: up for
0: the golf
3: tournament.
0: Yep. I was up.
3: Yep.
0: I was at, I was awake at 1 o'clock.
3: Yep.
0: And then we hit the golf course.
3: All day long out in the fresh air.
0: I'm doing all the people stuff. I'm cajoling.
3: Talking.
0: Yep.
3: Rubbing elbows.
0: Right. All the stuff, right? Being Mr. Friendly Guy, right? The guy, breaking balls, doing all the stuff. Got home.
3: Got something to eat?
0: No.
3: No.
0: Text from my guy Josh, City Meat Market.
3: Oh, yeah. Let's go out.
0: Let's go out. We're going downtown. I'll meet you at John's.
3: Okay.
0: Get downtown. He's like, we're over here at the Helm. So we went to the Helm.
3: Hooked
0: had
3: up
0: a
3: with
0: drink
3: them.
0: Or two. Mm-hmm. Maybe a shot or several. They just got my favorite liquor in recently. Baron Jaeger, you ever had it? It's a honey liquor made by the people
3: I've
0: who make
3: it. Yes,
0: and I love it.
3: Yes.
0: They just got, they're like one of the only people in town who have it. So I'm ripping through shots of that. Well, then we go next door. Across the street. One of our favorite watering holes. I had certainly had too many and was ready to go home.
3: Outside all day long, up at 1 o'clock in the morning.
0: Very people-y.
3: I'm
0: still in a good mood. I'm still vibing. I'm with my guy.
3: Getting,
0: I'm with my girl. I'm with my wife. Having a good time. I go to the restroom. My wife is sitting at the bar. I walk into the restroom. I do my business. Mm-hmm. I wash my hands. I come out of the restroom. And as I'm walking up to the bar, I'm sort of glazed over, right? Like a donut.
3: Not really looking peripherally.
0: I'm just sort of like, because there's a bunch of people. It's like 6 o'clock on a Friday night.
3: Yep.
0: The bar has got
3: it's packed.
0: People. The light's coming in from the window, so I can't really see everything. And I did one of these. On my wife's butt.
3: Yeah. Okay. I understand.
0: Wasn't my wife's butt. I physically assaulted a female. That wasn't my wife.
3: Was she sitting next to your wife?
0: Yes.
3: Oh.
0: Now.
3: Long hair also, like from the back. You could.
0: I honestly don't remember very much about the hair. I just remember the shock and horror when it turned around, when she turned around and it wasn't my wife. So it wasn't a slap. It wasn't like, it was look.
3: Like a little tickle.
0: It was more of like that little tickle on the butt cheek to let your wife know you're there, right? Like, hey, I'm back from the bathroom. Because they weren't looking at me, right?
3: They were talking.
0: I physically assaulted a female.
3: You said, hello, I'm back from the bathroom. And then she turned around and looked at me.
0: She turned around and looked at me, and I said, oh, my God. And I spent literally the next half hour
3: telling her how sorry you
0: were. She laughed and thought it was funny, and she was very nice and all that stuff, and she was very cool about the whole thing.
3: Honestly,
0: the boyfriend was there. He showed up. He's like 7 feet tall, younger guy with one of them young guy mustaches, so I knew I could take him if I had to fight him. But even in my current state, I was like, I could kick this guy's ass if a physical onslaught occurs.
3: But
0: right?
3: Why
0: like
3: would
0: I could,
3: you? You were in the wrong.
0: You got to defend yourself, right? I'm not going to let some guy with a wispy mustache beat me up in a bar. That's just not going to happen.
3: He was cool about it.
0: And then they realized who I was, because this girl, I'm going to take it a step forward. This girl works for one of our clients, a person who advertises on our radio station, actually a very large client of ours.
3: And she knew who you were. And so she was,
0: and we got to talking, and I bought him drinks and I bought him shots, and I was very apologizing, and I was this and that. And I was trying to explain, and I didn't even, and it's like, and of course I'm probably drunk as hell and I'm just rambling. Right, and I'm like, oh my God, and I can't believe this, and blah, blah, blah, blah, blah. And then come to find out, like through the conversation, right? Everyone's okay, everyone's cool. And she's definitely not the kind of girl that wants to, look.
3: You overstepped your bounds.
0: Well, I didn't grab her outright or thankfully, it was very mundane when it comes to the assault. I mean, it could have been a lot worse because I have.
3: Was right there, and it was all, and she was laughing, and it was good.
0: And thankfully, my wife didn't get on me for grabbing the wrong woman. Like, what the hell are you doing? You don't know your wife from another late? Like, it was just one of these honest mistake type things, right? I just kind of went up and did one of these, and again, it was to the backside. It was on a stool. It almost was hip rather than cheek. Yep. Found out who she was, found out who she works for.
3: Apologized, got it all
0: cleared up. The next morning, the owner of this business, who I'm friends with, and his red hair, sends me a text with a picture of them two together. What did you do to my employee? So embarrassed.
3: I bet you were.
0: So we showed up out there. It was their fifth anniversary, we said hi to them and apologized yet. And she was, again, very...
3: Took
0: forgiving
3: it all with
0: and,
3: a,
0: oh, yeah. But boy, oh boy.
3: Tongue in cheek.
0: Total egg on my face on Friday night. I was so embarrassed.
3: This isn't a public situation like that, but one we have a great story in our family, because one time years and years and years ago, we went to stay at a cabin with some family members. And my brother's wife at the time got up in the middle of the night to go to the bathroom and then came into the bedroom Mike and I were staying in.
0: Wrong room.
3: Wrong room. Got in bed on my husband's side and spooned.
0: With
3: like,
0: him?
3: Got his arms all the way around. Spooned her legs up underneath and snuggled right in. I'm on the other side. And my husband's like this, right? Wakes me up. Gene. And I turn the light. He goes, it's Beth. What do I do? And she snuggled, fall asleep, locked in, all up against his butt,
0: trying to make him
3: rear
0: submit.
3: End.
0: Oh, yeah. Was she naked?
3: No. Oh. No, but...
0: Was he? Because I sleep
3: just
0: naked.
3: Just his underwear.
0: Well...
3: So, anyway, we woke her up and told her she was in the wrong bed, and to this day...
0: Oh, yeah.
3: Watch out, Beth.
0: Well, at least family. You guys are... This is some strange girl I don't even know. Well, I don't even know her from Adam. I had no idea. Now, every time I go to this place, I got to be like,
3: God. Well, now you do, yeah.
0: Now I got a thing. Mm-hmm. I physically assaulted a female this weekend in a bar. Accidentally. And I feel like a complete horse's ass about the whole damn thing.
3: Sounds like you guys have moved on, so it's going
0: well, good. I'm trying to. I can't. I mean, it's a guilt I'm going to carry with me forever. I feel like I should have a scarlet letter on my chest.
3: Well, from now on, you'll make sure it's your wife.
0: Dude, I'm going to be like...
3: Yep.
0: Doing one of these, making sure. Honest mistake, right? No?
3: Yes.
0: Could have happened to anybody? She had her hair in like braids, though, which is another thing that my wife would never do that. But who the hell? I don't look at your stupid hair. What the hell do I care? I'm going for that butt.
3: She'd never do braids.
0: No. I've never seen her. Yeah. I don't think in our entire relationship my wife's ever had braids.
3: Yeah, from now on, you're going to make a double, triple check.
0: Bro, it was so bad. Literally 20 minutes. And these poor people probably wanted nothing to do with drunk me. you know, apologizing. And yeah, I felt like a complete idiot.
3: Well, you made it good.
0: Unbelievable. More bad news is coming up. We'll get to that in just a few minutes. Right now, it's Ice Nine Kills.
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6: We begin this morning with a little baseball as the Milwaukee Brewers dropped their series against the Atlanta Braves this past weekend, losing 2 out of 3 games. Their lone win came yesterday when they beat the Braves 9-4. The Brewers now begin a series with the Cincinnati Reds, where it sounds like we will see the return of Brandon Woodruff on the mound for tonight's game. First pitch is at 6:10. Staying with baseball, the Eau Claire Express had themselves a good weekend, sweeping the Wilmer Stingers in a 2-game series at Carson Park. The Express now hit the road to take on Duluth, and we begin the week with the Express currently in 3rd place in their division. And this could be a big week in Wisconsin sports history, because will this be the week that the Bucks trade their superstar Giannis Antetokounmpo? With the NBA draft slated to start tomorrow, the thought is if the Bucks were to trade Giannis, it would be before the draft. For Sports Talk 105.1, I'm Dan Casper.
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11: Here we go.
12: Bad News, happy music. Brought to you by Dahl Toyota. This 85-year-old guy in hashtag Florida got arrested for street racing. How old was he?
13: He was 85.
12: He was 85.
13: He pulled up next to the stoplight and had like music playing and looked at the person and they looked at him.
12: Not
13: and then
12: quite
13: he said,
12: sure
13: we go,
12: how it all went down, but he was in a gray Nissan sports car and he was clocked at 110 miles an hour in a 45 mile an hour zone.
14: So is there any reason you guys are street racing? Because you're 110 and he's 125.
15: That guy, he swerved at me and he shouldn't have done that.
14: Okay.
15: I am out just having a little ride in my favorite
12: car. This old dude, I love it. Unfortunately, in Florida, they got the super speeder laws now.
13: And
12: he
13: had
12: big trouble. Big trouble. He apparently was also smoking a cigarillo.
13: Like a cigar or cigarette thing.
12: Yeah.
13: So he
12: told police he was just having a nice little ride in my favorite car. 85-year-old man, William Bosworth. Going a buck 10 in a 45-mile-an-hour zone. Obviously wasn't going to win the race if the other guy was doing a buck 25. Claimed on body camera footage he wasn't speed racing. He was trying to get away from the other driver. So the guy veered in towards me, and he shouldn't have been doing that. And so I was just trying to get away from him.
13: Choice except to go three times the speed limit.
12: He's facing two charges of driving in a vehicle race and dangerous excessive speeding. Radar showed the red Corvette going a buck 25 and the gray sports car going a buck 10 in a 45-mile-an-hour zone. After he hit his lights, the deputy pulled over Bosworth, the driver of the gray sports car. He got a nice little smile on his face, too, and his mugshot. He's very happy with himself.
13: Is he good?
12: Interaction between the deputy and the driver captured on the body cam.
13: Well,
12: he said, no, that guy swerved at me. Only reason he was going a buck 10, because he swerved at me. I wanted to get away from him before we caused a problem. Went on to deny that he was street racing, saying, I'm out here having a little ride in my favorite car.
13: Yeah.
12: Complied with the commands to get out, got the handcuffs,
13: got
12: booked.
13: He's not a controversial 85-year-old. He's not angry about it. He's just like, hey.
12: No. He just, you know, really wanted to go fast.
13: Well, and I had to get away from that guy.
12: In his gray sports car.
16: I am speed.
12: Yeah. I'm also 85 years old. And I like cigarillos. Cigarillos?
13: And driving my little car around.
12: Yeah. Buck 10. What do you think? Is Sentra? Nissan Sentra? What do you think that is?
13: I don't know what little gray sports car he's driving, but the other guy's going faster.
12: Yeah, we talked earlier today about the Tartan Army moving on from Boston, following their Scotland team to a different town.
13: Yep.
12: And the Boston Globe taking out a big advertisement,
13: thank you.
12: In their Sunday edition, thanking the Scottish fans for being so cool and fun and exciting, bringing the Tartan Army to New England. A lot of businesses, certainly.
13: Mm-hmm.
12: The bars got a nice little uptick. They also, the governor, this is how big this whole thing was. The governor of Massachusetts, not the mayor of Boston, the governor of the whole entire state, put pen to paper and legalized haggis over the weekend.
17: Governor, what have we just signed?
18: We made haggis legal in Massachusetts.
17: Official.
12: Yeah, it's official. Haggis is now legal in Massachusetts. This is the stomach thing, right?
13: Yes.
12: Where they take a bunch of...
13: I don't know
12: meat
13: exactly
12: and stuff,
13: what
12: and
13: it
12: they
13: is,
12: shove it in the stomach and they cook it in there. It's like a mince pie of some sort, right? Haggis has been illegal, by the way, in the U.S. since the 1970s due to federal food regulations relating to the consumption of sheep lung. Constitutes about 15% of the traditional haggis recipe. But simplified versions of haggis are sold in the U.S., usually chicken liver and ground lamb. A staple of Scottish cooking served with neeps and tatties, the Swedes and potatoes, along with a bunch of whiskey on Burns Night, celebrating Scotland's 18th century national poet, Robert Burns. It looks like a weird...
13: Does it look delicious?
12: No, it looks like...
13: terrible?
12: It kind of looks like a big giant bean, the shape of it, like a kidney bean almost. But that's the stomach where they cook it, and I want nothing to do with haggis, it's now legal in Massachusetts. I don't know if they're still going to be, selling it.
13: Symbolic.
12: But a symbolic signing of the paperwork there in Massachusetts. They've made haggis legal in the state. Moving on to another one of my favorite subjects, Gene. It's the robots. They're still out there doing
13: cyborg
12: robot stuff.
13: Or like in your home?
12: No, this is a robot delivery bot. One of these little, autonomous vehicles that drive around and bring you your pizza and your chickens and your bunny rings and lamb chops and whatever. This unfortunate incident occurred, though. Much like the Waymo car driving through the police standoff where they had a bunch of suspects on the ground, this food delivery bot showed up in the middle of a SWAT situation.
13: With food?
12: Yes, a DoorDash food delivery robot called Dot the Robot.
13: Yep, Dot's bringing some McDonald's or Taco Bell.
12: Had
13: or
12: a delivery in Chandler, Arizona last week, right where a SWAT situation was unfolding. This robot didn't pay any attention to the vehicles, to the officers, to the guns drawn, to any of it. The helicopters circling around and around, none of it. They didn't care. The bot just rolled right in, ignored police commands to get the hell out of here. Dot was clearly on a mission and didn't want to be delayed.
13: I've got one task, and that's to get this food.
12: And the cops didn't want to, do anything. They're yelling at this thing. It's not getting out of there, right? They're trying to conduct their...
13: Can you put spikes? Is there road spikes for a robot?
12: They ended up having to call DoorDash. The cops had to get on the phone and call somebody at DoorDash, who sent a technician, who then collected Dot and hauled it away in a truck.
13: Come get this robot out of here. We're trying to do police work. This
12: no
13: is
12: word
13: a SWAT
12: on,
13: team.
12: No word on what Dot had inside, what it was...
13: What the snacks were.
12: What the snacks were, the goodies were. No clue on what was happening with the SWAT operation either. It was apparently a weapons-related incident.
13: So they're all there, weapons drawn, probably.
12: It's also unclear if the suspects were the customers, the people that the SWAT were involved with, if they had called the robot in just to maybe get a nice little...
13: Oh, distraction. I see.
12: Maybe they called up, distract the police, and we'll escape out the back.
0: Your move, creep.
12: Yeah, not quite sure. But Dot the Robot had to be collected by it. Like, wouldn't the SWAT team just go out there and grab a stupid
13: kick it
12: robot?
13: Over.
12: Yeah, just... You guys are big guys, right? With guns, you can go out there.
13: I would think that they could just, dismantle it.
12: Well, at least
13: they
12: pick it up and move
13: to.
12: It.
13: I'm guessing they don't want to.
12: Yeah. Well, maybe the thing is every time we try to turn it around, it'll just keep coming back.
0: Mm-hmm. Dead or alive, you are coming with me.
12: Police spokesperson did say that no one on their team ordered a pizza. Not sure about the suspect in the house. Staying in Florida, the state of Florida, going back from Arizona to Florida, a pickup game of pickleball turned violent, as they do.
13: This can happen.
12: A woman assaulted a stranger she was playing with, hit him in the head with her paddle multiple times, causing several cuts and a large amount of blood.
1: That wouldn't be the one who I would pick that would be feisty at all, that would have trouble coming his way. It would hurt a lot. I can't imagine doing it to anybody.
12: That is one of the people at the pickleball court saying they were shocked to find out that this woman was the one who assaulted the guy. Her name is Michelle Bannister. She told police it was necessary to stop a violent attempt to attack her son. Deputies say there was no imminent threat to her kid, however. Unclear how old the kid was, but he was old enough to play pickleball. The police believe that Michelle was enraged when the guy critiqued her son and his play. She apparently was arrested and charged with felony aggravated battery with a deadly weapon and false identification given to an officer. Mm-hmm. She gave the police a fake name, calling herself Ayanna Lee.
13: What are you doing?
12: Twice before the officers finally figured out who she was and tracked her down. So yeah, she obviously knew she was in the wrong.
13: An alias and a pickleball
12: all that.
13: To the head.
12: All that. Beat him up so bad he was bleeding out of his head over a pickleball game. These pickleball people, man, they take it way too seriously.
13: She's very serious.
12: And last but not least, staying in Florida again. A Florida man now facing charges after state troopers say he crashed his pickup truck on the highway and then tried to steal an emergency medical helicopter that had landed to treat victims.
13: That's going to get you arrested. So he's in a car accident. There's people hurt. They call for a medvac, and then he gets inside of it and tries to take off?
12: Yeah, he also claimed that he saw the Antichrist moments before the crash. So obviously there's a lot going on
13: there. There's a lot going on there.
12: Yeah. Two victims suffering serious injuries in the wreck. This guy claims he saw the Antichrist moments before troopers say he lost control of his pickup truck and crashed into another vehicle on the I-75 down in Brooksville, Florida, Hernando County. He's now accused of trying to steal a medical helicopter that had come to the scene to take patients to an area hospital.
13: Can you imagine? The medvac gets
12: there. What is this, the Matrix? You download how to fly a helicopter? Or he knows how?
13: Well, and if the helicopter's there for patients, they are in serious need of the helicopter.
12: Yeah. Riley Ferrer is the guy's name. Troopers say that while fire and rescue teams were preparing the two patients for the helicopter ride, this guy ran past all of the first responders, tried to steal the medical helicopter, but was unsuccessful. He told officials that he saw the Antichrist moments before he lost control of his pickup and crashed. They placed him into the back of the patrol vehicle, took him to the Tampa General Hospital for medical clearance. This guy refused to walk into the building, had to be physically escorted inside. Is that the one where they hog tie him, right? And they got the legs in the shackles and they just carry him and he's barking and spitting and going crazy? Oh, yeah. Refused to stay seated inside the hospitals. They forced him to sit down until the sheriff's deputies got there.
13: He's not doing any of the things he's supposed to do.
12: Yeah, this guy resisting arrest, all the stuff. All the stuff. Facing three counts of resisting without violence, one count of burglary of an occupied conveyance. Yeah, this guy obviously has probably got some either drug problems or mental problems and tried to steal a helicopter, medical helicopter.
13: Antichrist. Saw the Antichrist. Yeah, told him to steal this helicopter.
12: Don't we all? Don't we all, Gene? Don't we all?
13: You're right. How would you know? Well, he didn't know what to do.
12: Maybe he did. Maybe he's like a former military guy and he knew how to fly a helicopter.
13: Could have been.
12: Like, this is my way out of here.
13: Nobody will ever catch me in this.
12: Do you want the guy who just saw the Antichrist before he crashed his car to get into the helicopter?
13: Mm-mm. Well, I think they were out. They were all out.
12: That's what I'm saying. I don't think anybody wants that guy. Got a text earlier from Cheryl. Said, are you going to make us all cry with your announcement? Hopefully I didn't. She said, that was a good one. I would have been mortified if I had done that. Yeah, that's exactly how I felt. Exactly. Mortified. I put my hands on another woman's ass in a bar thinking it was my wife. Yeah.
13: But you made good and talked to her and her boyfriend and her boss, as it turns out. And everybody's okay with the situation.
12: Yeah. Bright and early Saturday morning, after I had slept it off and forgot, I got reminded with a nice text message. What did you do to my employee? Oh, my God. Yeah.
13: All good, though.
12: Thanks for the reminder.
13: All's well that ends well. Is that right?
12: Doc texted in, said, so Mrs. Doc is safe from you now? I said, no, I'm still going to touch her bottom. I know her. It's okay.
13: This was a complete stranger.
12: She
13: had to introduce herself.
12: Stranger. Had no idea who she was. To be honest, I didn't know who a lot of people were at that point of the night. I was, yeah. Somebody said, I think he was playing Truth or Dare.
13: Oh, the helicopter?
12: No, this was from earlier. Time was that at? Might have been the guy at the NASCAR track that climbed over the fence and went.
13: And that was his dare?
12: I don't think so. He seemed like he wanted to speak to that driver in particular.
13: And he was very limber and quick the way he went up over those fences.
12: Yeah. Also got a text from Hammy earlier who said, I agree. Absolutely great movie. You were giving a thumbs up review for Song Sung Blue.
13: I like it. I liked it. More than I thought I was going to.
12: You said that the accent was good.
13: I thought it was great. I thought it was spot on. It's not too much. It's not, you know, the typical, like, exaggerated Midwest, but it's just enough there to be true.
12: Yeah, it feels like in a lot of these movies set in the Midwest, they just give you the Fargo.
13: Yes. And this was enough to where you're like, oh, yeah, that's real.
12: Text from Roxy said, watched Send Help. Good movie. Totally not what I expected. We've watched it. It's good. They end up on the island.
13: Mm-hmm.
12: Also, Brian in Colorado, we were talking about another tourist in Yellowstone that got out of their vehicle and got extremely close to a bison and then brought her kid over to the bison so they could take some pictures. Mm-hmm. Brian in Colorado said, good morning, everyone. I call the tourists here parasites, but Tourons works as well. And big thanks to our friends from the Rough Cutters, who were at the golf outing on Friday, said it was an amazing event. It was their first time. We will be back. And they took some fun photos.
13: They took a lot of fun photos. Thank you for sharing those.
12: Along with some video of them trying to swing with the drunk goggles on, which apparently were a big problem for everybody. I thought that once you got focused on the ball, it wouldn't be that hard. But, man, everybody was whiffing on that thing. Crazy. Yeah, thank you very much for all the text messages.
13: Enjoy your Monday. Sunshine should be out. Should be pretty nice. Rain doesn't move in until tomorrow night and Wednesday. But today, a good day, a good Monday.
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Good morning to you. Monday morning, I'm T.R.I., a little bit after 9 o'clock, and looking like it's going to be a nice day. 13 First Alert Forecast. High of 77 today, sitting at 60 degrees right now. And then get ready, because we got more rain coming, of course. Tuesday and Wednesday, still in the 70s, but some scattered thunderstorms. And then some sun. Here's a Ben Sevenfold on the Axe.

3 days grace, 92.9 The X, coming up a little bit after 10 o'clock. You're here in Rock. Not going back too far. 2022. Here's Black Sabbath and War Pigs on the X.

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13: I'm meteorologist Paul Trombley with your updated forecast. 78 today under mainly sunny skies. Winds out of the northeast around 5 miles per hour. Lows level off around 54. Tonight, partly cloudy. Chance of thunderstorms tomorrow. High temperatures reach up to 78, a blend of clouds and sun. Upper 70s Wednesday with a slight chance for storms. Cooler Thursday with highs in the mid-70s. Storms continue. That's the latest weather on the X. Right now, 63.
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AC/DC, Back in Black, Real Rock 92.9, The Axe. A little bit after 10 o'clock, you get your urine rock. And then coming up at noon, it's your man, Tripper, with your Gen X lunch. Here's Autumn Kings.

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I'm sure it is, right? A little bit after 10 o'clock. It is time for your year in rock, going back to 2022, the fourth single and the 12th track from their 11th album, Ego Trip. 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

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Now, Jacoby said that that song was written as a letter to his biological father while he was working through anger and resentment towards his family. Don't we all? 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
9: I'm meteorologist Paul Trombley with your updated forecast. 78 today under mainly sunny skies. Winds out of the northeast around 5 miles per hour. Lows level off around 54 tonight, partly cloudy. Chance of thunderstorms tomorrow. High temperatures reach up to 78. A blend of clouds and sun. Upper 70s Wednesday with a slight chance for storms. Cooler Thursday with highs in the mid-70s. Storms continue. That's the latest weather on the X. Right now, it's 70 degrees.
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Come on and hang out. Next one is July 16th. Here's Motley Crue on the X.

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1: WECL, Lake Alley, Chippewa Falls, Eau Claire. We are

Eva Under Fire featuring Maria Brink and their latest Villainous. 92.9 The X. Hey there, I'm T.R. I hope you're having a great morning so far. It's almost lunchtime. Here's Weezer.

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1: I go to the restroom. My wife is sitting at the bar. I walk into the restroom. I do my business. Mm-hmm. I wash my hands. I come out of the restroom. And as I'm walking up to the bar, I'm sort of glazed over, right? Like a donut.
2: Not really looking peripheral.
1: I'm just sort of like, you know, because there's a bunch of people. It's like 6 o'clock on a Friday night.
2: Yep.
1: The bar's got
2: it's packed.
1: People. The light's coming in from the window, so I can't really see everything. And I did one of these on my wife's butt.
2: Yeah. Okay. I understand.
1: Wasn't my wife's butt. I physically assaulted a female. That wasn't my wife.
2: Was she sitting next to your wife?
1: Yes.
2: Oh.
1: Now.
2: Long hair also, like from the back. You could have.
1: I don't remember very much about the hair. I just remember the shock and horror when it turned around, when she turned around and it wasn't my wife. So it wasn't a slap. It wasn't like, look.
2: Like a little tickle.
1: It was more of like that little tickle on the butt cheek to let your wife know you're there, right? Like, hey, I'm back from the bathroom. Because they weren't looking at me, right?
2: They were talking.
1: I physically assaulted a female.
2: You said, hello, I'm back from the bathroom. And then she turned around and looked at
1: me. She turned around and looked at me, and I said, oh, my God. And I spent literally the next half hour
2: telling her how sorry
1: and she laughed and thought it was funny and she was very nice and all that stuff and she was very cool about the whole thing.
2: Honestly,
1: the boyfriend was there. He showed up. He's like 7 feet tall.
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You can go see some people. You can get some stuff. 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
13: I'm meteorologist Paul Trombley with your updated forecast. Daytime highs approaching 78 this afternoon under mainly clear skies. Winds out of the northeast, 5 to 10 miles per hour. Lows level off around 54 tonight, partly cloudy skies. Chance of thunderstorms tomorrow. Daytime highs approaching 78, partly cloudy. High of 77 Wednesday with a slight chance for storms, 77 Thursday. That's the latest weather on the X. Right now, 71.
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Green Day, 92.9 The X. These guys currently on a major 2026 worldwide tour. They've got some acts along with them: Spirit Box, Poppy, Hayflay, Nova Twins. 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
1: I go to the restroom. My wife is sitting at the bar. I walk into the restroom. I do my business. Mm-hmm. I wash my hands. I come out of the restroom. And as I'm walking up to the bar, I'm sort of glazed over, right? Like a donut.
2: Not really looking peripheral.
1: I'm just sort of like, you know, because there's a bunch of people. It's like 6 o'clock on a Friday night.
2: Yep.
1: The bar's got people. The light's coming in from the window, so I can't really see everything. And I did one of these on my wife's butt.
2: Yeah. Okay, I understand.
1: Wasn't my wife's butt. I physically assaulted a female. That wasn't my wife.
2: Was she sitting next to your wife?
1: Yes.
2: Oh.
1: Now.
2: Long hair also, like from the back? You could have.
1: I don't remember very much about the hair. I just remember the shock and horror when it turned around, when she turned around and it wasn't my wife. So it wasn't a slap. It wasn't like, look.
2: Like a little tickle.
1: It was more of like that little tickle on the butt cheek to let your wife know you're there, right? Like, hey, I'm back from the bathroom. Because they weren't looking at me, right?
2: They were looking, talking.
1: I physically assaulted a female.
2: You said, hello, I'm back from the bathroom. And then she turned around
1: and looked at me, and I said, oh, my God. And I spent literally the next half hour
2: telling her how sorry you
1: were. She laughed and thought it was funny, and she was very nice and all that stuff, and she was very cool about the whole thing.
2: Honestly,
1: the boyfriend was there. He showed up. He's like 7 feet tall.
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0: 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And if you like some of our sister stations, you can get some of their stuff as well. Here's Poppy on the X.
1: It's next.

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0: We rock 92.9 The X. Welcome to your 90s at noon. Welcome to Monday. Welcome to summer. Officially, I think, kicked off today. Days are actually now going to get shorter, which kind of excites me a little bit, man. Here we are. Our 90s at noon. We do it every weekday starting at noon. We got an hour. You want to get things in, you can certainly do your best. We call this Gen X Lunch as well. And hey, also getting ready. This means we're now getting ever so close. Days are ticking away to Rockfest on the way. Yeah, pretty excited about this.
1: In her place, 100 candles burning, a salty sweat drips from her breast, her hips move, and I can feel what they're saying, swaying, they say the beast inside of me is gonna get you.

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1: First thing that hits me is the smell. Sewer mixed with vomit, mixed with BO, mixed with 30 feet.
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Kind of a, I don't know, there was a little bit of an alt-industrial sort of a thing that was happening that I guess maybe you could categorize that. I think, you know, it comes from the 80s and all the stuff that influenced, you know, like a Trent Reznor, Nine Inch Nails, and then from that, you get some movement there. Kind of in the mid-90s to the later part of the 90s with Stabbing Westward. It's just a very specific sound of the 90s, and that's what we do here every day at noon.

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1: I'm meteorologist Paul Trombley with your updated forecast. Daytime highs approaching 78 this afternoon under mainly clear skies. Winds out of the northeast, 5 to 10 miles per hour. Lows level off around 54 tonight, partly cloudy skies. Chance of thunderstorms tomorrow. Daytime highs approaching 78, partly cloudy. High of 77 Wednesday with a slight chance for storms, 77 Thursday. That's the latest weather on the X. Currently 72.
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Man, man, oh man. Is there a better, sadder, more beautiful tribute song out there than Temple of the Dogs' Say Hello to Heaven, of course, written about the late Andrew Wood, who really, tragically, by his loss, really kind of kickstarted some of the movement that really kind of defined some of the 90s music, without a doubt. And that one right there, that one-off album, a super group, if you will, but really a tribute, is just one of the finest things to have ever come out of the 90s.

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2: I go to the restroom. My wife is sitting at the bar. I walk into the restroom. I do my business. Mm-hmm. I wash my hands. I come out of the restroom. And as I'm walking up to the bar, I'm sort of glazed over, right? Like a donut.
3: Not really looking peripheral.
2: I'm just sort of like, you know, because there's a bunch of people. It's like 6 o'clock on a Friday night.
3: Yep,
2: the bar's
3: yep.
2: got
3: it's packed.
2: People. The light's coming in from the window, so I can't really see everything. And I did one of these on my wife's butt.
3: Yeah. Okay, I understand.
2: Wasn't my wife's butt. I physically assaulted a female. That wasn't my wife.
3: Was she sitting next to your wife?
2: Yes.
3: Oh.
2: Now.
3: Long hair also, like from the back? You could have.
2: I don't remember very much about the hair. I just remember the shock and horror when it turned around, when she turned around and it wasn't my wife. So it wasn't a slap. It wasn't like, look.
3: Like a little tickle.
2: It was more of like that little tickle on the butt cheek to let your wife know you're there, right? Like, hey, I'm back from the bathroom. Because they weren't looking at me, right?
3: They were talking.
2: I physically assaulted a female.
3: You said, hello, I'm back from the bathroom. And then she turned around and looked at me.
2: She turned around and looked at me, and I said, oh, my God. And I spent literally the next half hour
3: telling her how sorry
2: and she laughed and thought it was funny, and she was very nice and all that stuff, and she was very cool about the whole thing.
3: Honestly,
2: the boyfriend was there. He showed up. He's like 7 feet tall.
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1: 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Real Big Fish, part of a interesting time during the 90s, man. Some ska was making its way in and became kind of big and hot for a little bit. A lot of horns, and it was kind of fun. It really was.

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Rock 92.9 The X from Down Under. Silverchair, the teenage phenoms that were, had some real successful times, and then disbanded lead singer Daniel Johns, just between his anxiety and I don't know, he's a creative force, sensitive artist kind of type, just has not even dabbled in getting back together with his band, which were his you know, schoolmates. They were his best friends. These guys were teenage best friends, and he's just since kind of abandoned it, much to the sadness, I think, of his band. It would be interesting. A much, much bigger deal down in their home continent if they were to get together. They're huge superstars there still. 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
1: I go to the restroom. My wife is sitting at the bar. I walk into the restroom. I do my business. Mm-hmm. I wash my hands. I come out of the restroom. And as I'm walking up to the bar, I'm sort of glazed over, right? Like a donut.
2: Not really looking peripheral.
1: I'm just sort of like, you know, because there's a bunch of people. It's like 6 o'clock on a Friday night.
2: Yep,
1: the bar's got
2: it's packed.
1: People. The light's coming in from the window, so I can't really see everything. And I did one of these on my wife's butt.
2: Yeah. Okay, I understand.
1: Wasn't my wife's butt. I physically assaulted a female. That wasn't my wife.
2: Was she sitting next to your wife?
1: Yes.
2: Oh.
1: Now.
2: Long hair also, like from the back. You could have.
1: I honestly don't remember very much about the hair. I just remember the shock and horror when it turned around, when she turned around and it wasn't my wife. So it wasn't a slap. It wasn't like,
2: it was
1: like
2: a little tickle.
1: It was more of like that little tickle on the butt cheek to let your wife know you're there, right? Like, hey, I'm back from the bathroom. Because they weren't looking at me, right?
2: They were talking.
1: I physically assaulted a female.
2: You said, hello, I'm back from the bathroom. And then she turned around and looked at me.
1: She turned around and looked at me, and I said, oh, my God. And I spent literally the next half hour
2: telling her how sorry
1: and
2: sorry
1: she laughed and thought it was funny, and she was very nice and all that stuff, and she was very cool about
2: and
1: the whole thing.
2: Honestly,
1: the boyfriend was there. He showed up. He's like 7 feet tall.
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0: Another week dragging through the mud, meetings that should have been emails, emails that should have never existed, and coworkers who somehow still can't figure out what reply all means. So yeah, you've earned this. 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It's Friday Fives. 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It's Friday Fives.
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10: I'm meteorologist Paul Trombley with your updated forecast. Daytime highs approaching 79 this afternoon under mainly clear skies, north winds 5 to 10 miles per hour. Tonight, lows dip down to about 53. Partly cloudy tomorrow. Slight chance for storms. High temperatures reach up to 79. Upper 70s Wednesday with a slight chance of thunderstorms. Mid-70s, sunshine mixed with clouds at times Thursday. That's the latest weather on the X. Currently, it's 73 degrees.
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1: I go to the restroom. My wife is sitting at the bar. I walk into the restroom. I do my business. Mm-hmm. I wash my hands. I come out of the restroom. And as I'm walking up to the bar, I'm sort of glazed over, right? Like a donut.
2: Not really looking peripheral.
1: I'm just sort of like, you know, because there's a bunch of people. It's like 6 o'clock on a Friday night.
2: Yep.
1: The bar's
2: yep.
1: got
2: it's packed.
1: People. The light's coming in from the window, so I can't really see everything. And I did one of these on my wife's butt.
2: Yeah. Yeah. Okay, I understand.
1: Wasn't my wife's butt. I physically assaulted a female. That wasn't my wife.
2: Was she sitting next to your wife?
1: Yes.
2: Oh.
1: Now.
2: Long hair also, like from the back? You could have.
1: I honestly don't remember very much about the hair. I just remember the shock and horror when it turned around, when she turned around and it wasn't my wife. So it wasn't a slap. It wasn't like, look.
2: Like a little tickle.
1: It was more of like that little tickle on the butt cheek to let your wife know you're there, right? Like, hey, I'm back from the bathroom. Because they weren't looking at me, right?
2: They were talking.
1: I physically assaulted a female.
2: You said, hello, I'm back from the bathroom. And then she turned around and looked at me.
1: She turned around and looked at me, and I said, oh, my God. And I spent literally the next half hour
2: telling her how sorry
1: and she laughed and thought it was funny, and she was very nice and all that stuff, and she was very cool about the whole thing.
2: Honestly,
1: the boyfriend was there. He showed up. He's like 7 feet tall.
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1: Got the world in my hands, never felt so alone. 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

Beartooth and Free, Real Rock 92.9 The X. Hey there, it's D-Rye. It's that time for your new music double shot. Now, this one, we've had it on here before, but there were some questions. Now, I'd like your opinion. You let me know. Some critics are praising it as, high energy, 2000s kind of style chaos. And then some are saying that it kind of leans too heavily into the genre's dated gimmicks. Of course, I love it because I love both the guys. The latest from MGK and Fred Durst. Yes, this is Fix Your Face on your new music double shot, 92.9 The X.

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All right, this next one, I can say when I was listening to it, it's one of those that could easily have been released, let's say, 1994, 1996. 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

0: Another week dragging through the mud, meetings that should have been emails that should have never existed, and coworkers who somehow still can't figure out what reply all means. So yeah, you've earned this. 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
7: I'm meteorologist Paul Trombley with your updated forecast. Daytime highs approaching 79 this afternoon under mainly clear skies, north winds 5 to 10 miles per hour. Tonight, lows dip down to about 53. Partly cloudy tomorrow. Slight chance for storms. High temperatures reach up to 79. Upper 70s, Wednesday, with a slight chance of thunderstorms. Mid-70s, sunshine mixed with clouds at times, Thursday. That's the latest weather on the X. Right now, 75.
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1: I go to the restroom. My wife is sitting at the bar. I walk into the restroom. I do my business. Mm-hmm. I wash my hands. I come out of the restroom. And as I'm walking up to the bar, I'm sort of glazed over, right? Like a donut.
2: Not really looking peripheral.
1: I'm just sort of like, you know, because there's a bunch of people. It's like 6 o'clock on a Friday night.
2: Yep,
1: the bar's got
2: packed.
1: People. The light's coming in from the window, so I can't really see everything. And I did one of these on my wife's butt.
2: Yeah. Okay, I understand.
1: Wasn't my wife's butt. I physically assaulted a female. That wasn't my wife.
2: Was she sitting next to your wife?
1: Yes.
2: Oh.
1: Now.
2: Long hair also, like from the back. You could have.
1: I honestly don't remember very much about the hair. I just remember the shock and horror when it turned around, when she turned around and it wasn't my wife. So it wasn't a slap. It wasn't like, it was look.
2: Like a little tickle.
1: It was more of like that little tickle on the butt cheek to let your wife know you're there, right? Like, hey, I'm back from the bathroom. Because they weren't looking at me, right?
2: They were talking.
1: I physically assaulted a female.
2: You said, hello, I'm back from the bathroom. And then she turned around and looked at me.
1: She turned around and looked at me, and I said, oh, my God. And I spent literally the next half hour
2: telling her how sorry
1: you were. She laughed and thought it was funny, and she was very nice and all that stuff, and she was very cool about the whole thing.
2: Honestly,
1: the boyfriend was there. He showed up. He's like 7 feet tall.
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2: I go to the restroom. My wife is sitting at the bar. I walk into the restroom. I do my business. Mm-hmm. I wash my hands. I come out of the restroom. And as I'm walking up to the bar, I'm sort of glazed over, right? Like a donut.
3: Not really looking peripheral.
2: I'm just sort of like, you know, because there's a bunch of people. It's like 6 o'clock on a Friday night.
3: Yep,
2: the bar's
3: yep.
2: got
3: it's packed.
2: People. The light's coming in from the window, so I can't really see everything. And I did one of these on my wife's butt.
3: Yeah. Okay. I understand.
2: Wasn't my wife's butt. I physically assaulted a female. That wasn't my wife.
3: Was she sitting next to your wife?
2: Yes.
3: Oh.
2: Now.
3: Long hair also, like from the back? You could have.
2: I honestly, I don't remember very much about the hair. I just remember the shock and horror when it turned around, when she turned around and it wasn't my wife. So it wasn't a slap. It wasn't like, look.
3: Like a little tickle.
2: It was more of like that little tickle on the butt cheek to let your wife know you're there, right? Like, hey, I'm back from the bathroom. Because they weren't looking at me, right?
3: They were talking.
2: I physically assaulted a female.
3: You said, hello, I'm back from the bathroom. And then she turned around
2: and looked at me, and I said, oh, my God. And I spent literally the next half hour
3: telling her how sorry
2: and
3: sorry you.
2: She laughed and thought it was funny, and she was very nice and all that stuff, and she was very cool about the whole thing.
3: Honestly,
2: the boyfriend was there. He showed up. He's like 7 feet tall.
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1: I go to the restroom. My wife is sitting at the bar. I walk into the restroom. I do my business. Mm-hmm. I wash my hands. I come out of the restroom. And as I'm walking up to the bar, I'm sort of glazed over, right? Like a donut.
2: Not really looking peripheral.
1: I'm just sort of like, you know, because there's a bunch of people. It's like 6 o'clock on a Friday night.
2: Yep,
1: the bar's got
2: packed.
1: People. The light's coming in from the window, so I can't really see everything. And I did one of these on my wife's butt.
2: Yeah. Okay. I understand.
1: Wasn't my wife's butt. I physically assaulted a female that wasn't my wife.
2: Was she sitting next to your wife?
1: Yes.
2: Oh.
1: Now.
2: Long hair also, like from the back. You could have.
1: I honestly don't remember very much about the hair. I just remember the shock and horror when it turned around, when she turned around and it wasn't my wife. So it wasn't a slap. It wasn't like, it was
2: like a little tickle.
1: It was more of like that little tickle on the butt cheek to let your wife know you're there, right? Like, hey, I'm back from the bathroom. Because they weren't looking at me, right?
2: They were talking.
1: I physically assaulted a female.
2: You said, hello, I'm back from the bathroom. And then she turned around and looked at me.
1: She turned around and looked at me, and I said, oh my God. And I spent literally the next half hour
2: telling her how sorry you.
1: She laughed and thought it was funny, and she was very nice and all that stuff, and she was very cool about the whole thing.
2: Honestly,
1: the boyfriend was there. He showed up. He's like 7 feet tall.
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5: I'm meteorologist Paul Trombley with your updated forecast. Sunshine mixed with clouds at times this afternoon. Daytime highs approaching 79. Winds out of the north, 5 to 10 miles per hour. Partly cloudy skies again tonight. Lows dip down to about 53. Sunshine mixed with clouds at times tomorrow. Slight chance of thunderstorms. Highs level off around 79. Upper 70s Wednesday with a slight chance of thunderstorms. Mid-70s, partly cloudy Thursday. That's the latest weather on the X. Currently, it's 75 degrees.
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1: I go to the restroom. My wife is sitting at the bar. I walk into the restroom. I do my business. Mm-hmm. I wash my hands. I come out of the restroom. And as I'm walking up to the bar, I'm sort of glazed over, right? Like a donut.
2: Not really looking peripheral.
1: I'm just sort of like, you know, because there's a bunch of people. It's like 6 o'clock on a Friday night.
2: Yep,
1: the bar's got
2: it's packed.
1: People. The light's coming in from the window, so I can't really see everything. And I did one of these. On my wife's butt.
2: Yeah. Okay, I understand.
1: Wasn't my wife's butt. I physically assaulted a female. That wasn't my wife.
2: Was she sitting next to your wife?
1: Yes.
2: Oh.
1: Now.
2: Long hair also, like from the back. You could have.
1: I honestly don't remember very much about the hair. I just remember the shock and horror when it turned around, when she turned around and it wasn't my wife. So it wasn't a slap. It wasn't like,
2: it was
1: like
2: a little tickle.
1: It was more of like that little tickle on the butt cheek to let your wife know you're there, right? Like, hey, I'm back from the bathroom. Because they weren't looking at me, right?
2: They were talking.
1: I physically assaulted a female.
2: You said, hello, I'm back from the bathroom. And then she turned around
1: and looked at me, and I said, oh, my God. And I spent literally the next half hour
2: telling her how sorry you
1: were. She laughed and thought it was funny, and she was very nice and all that stuff, and she was very cool about the whole thing.
2: Honestly.
1: The boyfriend was there. He showed up. He's like 7 feet tall.
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So keep it locked on The X, because being broke sucks. 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
10: I'm meteorologist Paul Trombley with your updated forecast. Mainly clear this afternoon with a high of 79. Northerly winds 5 to 10 miles per hour. Partly cloudy tonight, lows level off around 53. High of 79 tomorrow, slight chance for storms. Highs level off around 77 Wednesday, with thunderstorms likely. 75, a blend of clouds and sun Thursday. That's the latest weather on the X. Right now, 75.
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1: I go to the restroom. My wife is sitting at the bar. I walk into the restroom. I do my business. Mm-hmm. I wash my hands. I come out of the restroom. And as I'm walking up to the bar, I'm sort of glazed over, right? Like a donut.
2: Not really looking peripheral.
1: I'm just sort of like, you know, because there's a bunch of people. It's like 6 o'clock on a Friday night.
2: Yep,
1: the bar's
2: yep.
1: got
2: it's packed.
1: People. The light's coming in from the window, so I can't really see everything. And I did one of these on my wife's butt.
2: Yeah. Okay, I understand.
1: Wasn't my wife's butt. I physically assaulted a female. That wasn't my wife.
2: Was she sitting next to your wife?
1: Yes.
2: Oh.
1: Now.
2: Long hair also, like from the back? You could have.
1: I don't remember very much about the hair. I just remember the shock and horror when it turned around, when she turned around and it wasn't my wife. So it wasn't a slap. It wasn't like, look.
2: Like a little tickle.
1: It was more of like that little tickle on the butt cheek to let your wife know you're there, right? Like, hey, I'm back from the bathroom. Because they weren't looking at me, right?
2: They were talking.
1: I physically assaulted a female.
2: You said, hello, I'm back from the bathroom. And then she turned around
1: and looked at me, and I said, oh, my God. And I spent literally the next half hour
2: telling her how sorry you were.
1: She laughed and thought it was funny, and she was very nice and all that stuff, and she was very cool about the whole thing.
2: Honestly,
1: the boyfriend was there. He showed up. He's like 7 feet tall.
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1: I go to the restroom. My wife is sitting at the bar. I walk into the restroom. I do my business. Mm-hmm. I wash my hands. I come out of the restroom. And as I'm walking up to the bar, I'm sort of glazed over, right? Like a donut.
2: Not really looking peripheral.
1: I'm just sort of like, you know, because there's a bunch of people. It's like 6 o'clock on a Friday night.
2: Yep,
1: the bar's got
2: packed
1: people. The light's coming in from the window, so I can't really see everything. And I did one of these on my wife's butt.
2: Yeah. Okay, I understand.
1: Wasn't my wife's butt. I physically assaulted a female. That wasn't my wife.
2: Was she sitting next to your wife?
1: Yes.
2: Oh.
1: Now.
2: Long hair also, like from the back. You could have.
1: I don't remember very much about the hair. I just remember the shock and horror when it turned around, when she turned around and it wasn't my wife. So it wasn't a slap. It wasn't like,
2: it was like a little tickle.
1: It was more of like that little tickle on the butt cheek to let your wife know you're there, right? Like, hey, I'm back from the bathroom. Because they weren't looking at me, right?
2: They were talking.
1: I physically assaulted a female.
2: You said, hello, I'm back from the bathroom. And then she turned around and looked at me.
1: She turned around and looked at me, and I said, oh, my God. And I spent literally the next half hour
2: telling her how sorry you
1: were. She laughed and thought it was funny, and she was very nice and all that stuff, and she was very cool about the whole thing.
2: Honestly.
1: The boyfriend was there. He showed up. He's like 7 feet tall.
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I was feeling the Rock Fest vibe today because I was up there getting ready for, obviously they have their country festival is going on this week, Hoofbeat. So we use the same space between this and my country station. So I had actually set it all up already, and then so underneath all of the country banners that I had to put up, there's all my Rockfest stuff is all up. So for a while there today, it felt like I was setting up and that it was like Rockfest week, which I wish it was.

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1: I go to the restroom. My wife is sitting at the bar. I walk into the restroom. I do my business. Mm-hmm. I wash my hands. I come out of the restroom. And as I'm walking up to the bar, I'm sort of glazed over, right? Like a donut.
2: Not really looking peripheral.
1: I'm just sort of like, you know, because there's a bunch of people. It's like 6 o'clock on a Friday night.
2: Yep,
1: the bar's got
2: packed
1: people. The light's coming in from the window, so I can't really see everything. And I did one of these on my wife's butt.
2: Yeah. Okay, I understand.
1: Wasn't my wife's butt. I physically assaulted a female. That wasn't my wife.
2: Was she sitting next to your wife?
1: Yes.
2: Oh.
1: Now.
2: Long hair also, like from the back? You could have.
1: I honestly don't remember very much about the hair. I just remember the shock and horror when it turned around, when she turned around and it wasn't my wife. So it wasn't a slap. It wasn't like,
2: it was like a little tickle.
1: It was more of like that little tickle on the butt cheek to let your wife know you're there, right? Like, hey, I'm back from the bathroom. Because they weren't looking at me, right?
2: They were talking.
1: I physically assaulted a female.
2: You said, hello, I'm back from the bathroom. And then she turned around and looked at me.
1: She turned around and looked at me, and I said, oh, my God. And I spent literally the next half hour
2: telling her how sorry you
1: were. She laughed and thought it was funny, and she was very nice and all that stuff, and she was very cool about the whole thing.
2: Honestly,
1: the boyfriend was there. He showed up. He's like 7 feet tall.
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What's up, friends? How you doing on this Monday? Still got some beautiful weather going on. How was some of you went out to Summer Jam? How was that? Bret Michaels still kind of makes people happy. The Old Fellas and Sticks, not a bad show altogether.

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6: I'm meteorologist Paul Trombley with your updated forecast. Lows level off around 53 tonight under partly cloudy skies, northeast winds around 5 miles per hour. Sunshine mixed with clouds at times again tomorrow. Slight chance for storms. Daytime highs approaching 79. Storms likely tomorrow night, 60. Storms likely Wednesday. Daytime highs approaching 77. 75, partly cloudy skies Thursday. That's the latest weather on the X. Currently 75.
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As long as we don't get rained out, we've had luck trying to do our thing with them so far this season. Rain keeps derailing us. Like last Wednesday, man, just rained all day, right? Remember that? Tailgate Thursdays, though, your next one coming up on July 16th. So you got a little ways before you have to join us.

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1: I go to the restroom. My wife is sitting at the bar. I walk into the restroom. I do my business. Mm-hmm. I wash my hands. I come out of the restroom. And as I'm walking up to the bar, I'm sort of glazed over, right? Like a donut.
2: Not really looking peripheral.
1: I'm just sort of like, you know, because there's a bunch of people. It's like 6 o'clock on a Friday night.
2: Yep.
1: The bar's got people. The light's coming in from the window, so I can't really see everything. And I did one of these on my wife's butt.
2: Yeah. Okay. I understand.
1: Wasn't my wife's butt. I physically assaulted a female that wasn't my wife.
2: Was she sitting next to your wife?
1: Yes.
2: Oh.
1: Now.
2: Long hair also, like from the back? You could have.
1: I don't remember very much about the hair. I just remember the shock and horror when it turned around, when she turned around and it wasn't my wife. So it wasn't a slap. It wasn't like,
2: it
1: was, look.
2: Like a little tickle.
1: It was more of like that little tickle on the butt cheek to tickle. Let your wife know you're there, right? Like, hey, I'm back from the bathroom. Because they weren't looking at me, right?
2: They were looking, talking.
1: I physically assaulted a female.
2: You said, hello, I'm back from the bathroom. And then she turned around
1: and looked at me, and I said, oh, my God. And I spent literally the next half hour
2: telling her how sorry you
1: were. She laughed and thought it was funny, and she was very nice and all that stuff, and she was very cool about the whole thing.
2: Honestly,
1: the boyfriend was there. He showed up. He's like 7 feet tall.
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I'm Phil Tripper. Keanu Reeves. Well, he's not kicking everybody's ass. John Wick still dabbles in a band, has since the 90s.

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Exciting that we're getting so near, actually, right? I can like feel it. I was up there today doing some setup stuff for what they've got coming up this week, and I just I could feel it. I could hear it. I could feel it. I'm actually in a closer row this year too. I'm a little afraid of that because I'm getting sort of old and I need to find good earplugs so I have hearing before I die, pretty much. We'll be up there with Seven Winds Casino, Smith Funeral Chapel, Advanced Concrete, and of course, Donald's RVs.

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1: You're not broke, you're just financially rock bottom. 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

0: Bonus Bash at Rockfest this year. That's the Wednesday, the party that we all get to go to if you are our three-day ticket holder. Common Rage, that always turns into a pretty big damn party. It's real. I always say I'm going to like take it easy on the first night, you know, because I've, you know, because then like then the big shindig really kicks off Thursday, Friday, Saturday. I got to be there those days. I always say I'm going to go to easy, and then I always go like each year I just keep escalating how hard I go on Wednesday night, seeing if I can get as little sleep as possible before we kick off three more days.
1: Got the world in my hands, never felt so alone. Yeah.

Real Rock. 92.9 The X. Tripper hanging with you. 715 day party coming up on July 15 if you want to join us. Once again, man, we're going to be tearing up the Brewing Project. Great people over there. I've always just worked really well. Do some cool stuff. Food vendors, food trucks, local vendors. We'll have some music, I think, this year. 715 day, just a nice little hang. And come celebrate all things that are the 715. And also because it's July 15th and it just seemed like a really good excuse to go have some brews.

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14: I'm meteorologist Paul Trombley with your updated forecast. Lows level off around 53 tonight under partly cloudy skies. Northeast winds around 5 miles per hour. Sunshine mixed with clouds at times again tomorrow. Slight chance for storms. Daytime highs approaching 79. Storms likely tomorrow night, 60. Storms likely Wednesday. Daytime highs approaching 77. 75, partly cloudy skies Thursday. That's the latest weather on the X. Right now, 73.
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Rock, 92.9 The X. So I saw a good movie over the weekend. I forgot which streaming platform it was on, but it's either Hulu, Netflix, Prime, or HBO, I guess. I've accessed all of them. It was Sam Rockwell, man. It was a twisted little story. It's called Good Luck? Good Luck, Something, Don't Die. Good Luck, Have Fun, Don't Die. Anyway, I think that's what it's called. You can find it. It's his latest. A really weird little movie. Kind of time travel-y. It feels like a Black Mirror episode, sort of, kind of with the topic being like AI, but it's also a little goofier because Sam Rockwell kicks ass all the time. But I recommend it, man. It was kind of the more fun that I had in a movie in kind of a while. It made me laugh out loud just a couple of times, which is kind of tough to do. Watch it. It was kind of good.

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1: I go to the restroom. My wife is sitting at the bar. I walk into the restroom. I do my business. Mm-hmm. I wash my hands. I come out of the restroom. And as I'm walking up to the bar, I'm sort of glazed over, right? Like a donut.
2: Not really looking peripheral.
1: I'm just sort of like, you know, because there's a bunch of people. It's like 6 o'clock on a Friday night.
2: Yep,
1: the bar's got
2: packed.
1: People. The light's coming in from the window, so I can't really see everything. And I did one of these on my wife's butt.
2: Yeah. Okay, I understand.
1: Wasn't my wife's butt. I physically assaulted a female. That wasn't my wife.
2: Was she sitting next to your wife?
1: Yes.
2: Oh.
1: Now.
2: Long hair also, like from the back. You could have.
1: I honestly, I don't remember very much about the hair. I just remember the shock and horror when it turned around, when she turned around and it wasn't my wife. So it wasn't a slap. It wasn't like, look.
2: Like a little tickle.
1: It was more of like that little tickle on the butt cheek to let your wife know you're there, right? Like, hey, I'm back from the bathroom. Because they weren't looking at me, right?
2: They were talking.
1: I physically assaulted a female.
2: You said, hello, I'm back from the bathroom. And then she turned around and looked at me.
1: She turned around and looked at me, and I said, oh, my God. And I spent literally the next half hour
2: telling her how sorry
1: you were. She laughed and thought it was funny, and she was very nice and all that stuff, and she was very cool about the whole thing.
2: Honestly.
1: The boyfriend was there. He showed up. He's like 7 feet tall.
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Real Rock 92.9 The X with Days of the New. We all thought at that moment in time back in the 90s, we kind of did for a hot minute, and I think a couple people tried. We thought Days of the New was going to bring in a new accepted sort of hard acoustic rock. I was like, yeah, that makes sense. Yeah, where's the next one? It didn't really happen. Actually, and that band kind of had to accidentally fizzle out because lead man Travis Meeks, the talented young dude at the time, just, you know, troubled battles with addictions that continued to land him in and out of jail, among other terrible things, kind of derailed a very promising career.

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1: I go to the restroom. My wife is sitting at the bar. I walk into the restroom. I do my business. Mm-hmm. I wash my hands. I come out of the restroom. And as I'm walking up to the bar, I'm sort of glazed over, right? Like a donut.
2: Not really looking peripheral.
1: I'm just sort of like, you know, because there's a bunch of people. It's like 6 o'clock on a Friday night.
2: Yep.
1: The bar's got
2: it's packed.
1: People. The light's coming in from the window, so I can't really see everything. And I did one of these on my wife's butt.
2: Yeah. Okay, I understand.
1: Wasn't my wife's butt. I physically assaulted a female. That wasn't my wife.
2: Was she sitting next to your wife?
1: Yes.
2: Oh.
1: Now.
2: Long hair also, like from the back? You could have.
1: I honestly don't remember very much about the hair. I just remember the shock and horror when it turned around, when she turned around and it wasn't my wife. So it wasn't a slap. It wasn't like, look.
2: Like a little tickle.
1: It was more of like that little tickle on the butt cheek to let your wife know you're there, right? Like, hey, I'm back from the bathroom. Because they weren't looking at me, right?
2: They were looking, talking.
1: I physically assaulted a female.
2: You said, hello, I'm back from the bathroom. And then she turned around and looked at
1: me. She turned around and looked at me, and I said, oh, my God. And I spent literally the next half hour
2: telling her how sorry
1: and
2: sorry
1: you. She laughed and thought it was funny, and she was very nice and all that stuff, and she was very cool about the whole thing.
2: Honestly,
1: the boyfriend was there. He showed up. He's like 7 feet tall.
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